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3: I'm Heather Bosch. Passengers and crew from a ship where there was a deadly hantavirus outbreak are heading home. CBS's Remy Innocencio.
4: We asked the World Health Organization's chief, Tedros Ghebreyesus, this.
5: With passengers flying home to the United States, what is your message to Americans who are still scared?
6: We have been repeating the same answer many times. This is not another COVID, and the risk to the public is low. So they shouldn't be scared and they shouldn't panic.
3: 17 American passengers will be evaluated at a quarantine center in Nebraska. President Trump says he's rejecting Iran's response to the latest U.S. ceasefire proposal, calling it unacceptable. More from CBS's Holly Williams.
7: Iran responded to a U.S. proposal for a peace deal, according to Iranian state media. That American proposal reportedly includes a moratorium on Iran's nuclear enrichment and an end to restrictions in the Strait of Hormuz. One obstacle to ending this war will likely be the ongoing deadly clashes between Israel and Hezbollah, the Lebanese militant group backed by Iran.
3: Now that the U.S. Supreme Court has weakened the 1965 Voting Rights Act, states across the South may be moving to redraw congressional maps. Democratic and African-American Congressman James Clyburn tells CNN.
8: Why is it okay to have a 75% white district, and that's not racial? If you have a 45% black district, that is racial.
3: The cost of pampering mom on Mother's Day is going up. CBS News Sacramento reporter Connor McGill spoke with the owner of a flower shop.
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3: The National Retail Federation says Americans are expected to spend a record $38 billion this Mother's Day. People in an Altadena, California neighborhood are surprised to see a bear hanging out in one of the trees. Victor Gonzalez lives nearby.
11: It's bizarre. Definitely not something you see every day. So it's pretty cool that there's people out here watching, but hopefully he doesn't get hurt.
3: Earlier this year, a bear was removed from underneath a man's home after it chose to hibernate in a crawl space. This is CBS News.
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Somebody said he came from New Orleans, where he got in a fight over a Cajun queen and a crashing blow from a huge right hand sent a Louisiana fella to the promised land, Big John.

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Now there's only one left down there to save Big John. With Jackson Timbers, they started back down. Then came that rumble way down in the ground. 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
3: I'm Heather Bosch. Most of the passengers from a cruise ship where there was a deadly hantavirus outbreak are heading home. The latest from CBS's Remy Innocencio.
4: Health workers transported more than 90 passengers to repatriation flights heading to Europe and Canada, taking off after mere minutes on the ground. The plane for Spanish passengers outfitted with negative pressure containment pods used for Ebola and the plague. The American repatriation flight landed in Tenerife before sunset to fly them all directly to Omaha, Nebraska for mandatory isolation at the U.S. National Quarantine Unit.
3: Republicans and Democrats in several states are redrawing congressional maps in an effort to give their party an edge in the midterm elections. More from CBS's Aaron Navarro.
5: In South Carolina, a majority black district, long represented by Democratic Congressman Jim Clyburn, could be eliminated.
6: I'm going to run, irrespective of what the makeup of the district might be.
5: With his overall approval rating hovering around 40%, President Trump had a message for House Republicans.
7: Well, they'll find a reason to impeach me, even though a lot of people said I had the greatest first term in the history of it. They'll try and impeach me, probably.
3: Though a tenuous ceasefire remains in effect in the U.S.-Israeli war with Iran, CBS's Holly Williams reports.
8: Hezbollah is Iran's most powerful proxy group and designated a terrorist organization by the U.S. It's targeting northern Israel with rockets and drones, killing seven Israeli soldiers and a military contractor last month.
3: Meantime, President Trump has rejected Iran's response to the latest U.S. peace proposal, calling it totally unacceptable. China confirms President Trump will visit from May 13th to the 15th. He's expected to meet with President Xi Jinping. Trump hopes China, which buys Iran's oil, will do more to force Iran to reopen the Strait of Hormuz. The U.S. Army says the remains of one of the missing American soldiers in Morocco has been recovered. CBS's Jerika Duncan.
9: He's identified as First Lieutenant Kendrick Lamont Key Jr. from Richmond, Virginia. He was 27 years old. A second soldier is still missing. Both disappeared 8 days ago on the Moroccan coast while off duty.
3: On this Mother's Day in Mexico, Protesters chanted, "Our children, where are they?" Thousands took part in demonstrations demanding answers about those missing due to drug violence. At St. Peter's Square, Pope Leo urged people to pray for every mother, especially those living in the most difficult of conditions. That according to Vatican News. This is CBS News.
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Frank Sinatra, Nat King Cole, and Bobby Darin are all back on the radio. 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
2: This is CBS News on the Hour, your home for original reporting. I'm Christopher Cruz in Washington. American passengers on a cruise ship hit by a deadly hantavirus outbreak are being flown to an isolation center in Omaha, Nebraska. They're on a specially equipped 747 that flew to the Canary Islands to get them. CBS's Raimi Innocencio reports.
3: A voyage meant to marvel at wildlife that for three passengers took a devastating turn. In the first days of the hantavirus outbreak, fear gripped the ship. Passengers followed strict hygiene measures, including masks and social distancing, and a few, near the end, posted smiles and selfies in the open air. Now, back on land, it's isolation and quarantine in precisely coordinated movements echoing COVID times.
2: And we've just learned that one of the American passengers has tested positive for the virus but does not have symptoms. In a statement, HHS says the overall risk to the American public from the hantavirus and its Andes variant remains extremely low. More than 100 passengers on a Princess cruise ship are sick from a norovirus outbreak. The ship will dock at Port Canaveral, Florida, early Monday morning. It sailed on April 28th with more than 3,100 passengers on what was to have been a two-week-long cruise to Aruba, Bonaire, Puerto Rico, and the Bahamas, among other places. CBS's Jerika Duncan says Today Show co-host Savannah Guthrie posted a Mother's Day tribute to her missing mother, Nancy, on Instagram today.
4: The Instagram video shows images of the missing 84-year-old with her family. Guthrie wrote, "We miss you with every breath."
2: Israeli Prime Minister Benjamin Netanyahu says the war with Iran is not over. He spoke on CBS's 60 Minutes.
5: Somebody has to disarm them. Somebody has to then demilitarize Gaza. I would say disarm, demilitarize, de-radicalize, because you don't want these fanatics there.
2: President Trump today called Iran's response to the latest U.S. ceasefire proposal, quote, totally unacceptable, but offered no details. China today confirmed President Trump will visit from May 13th to the 15th. Former FDA Commissioner Dr. Scott Gottlieb tells CBS's Face the Nation, people should listen to their doctor, not HHS Secretary Robert F. Kennedy Jr. He had said when it comes to medications like antidepressants, they are risky and overprescribed.
6: For most Americans who take these drugs, they're very important and in some cases life-saving. And I would encourage everyone who is thinking about potentially stopping these medications based on the secretary's comments to consult their doctor.
2: New York Knicks fans cheered their team to victory today in Philadelphia. The Knicks defeated the Philadelphia 76ers 144-114. 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
0: Well, I'm a busy man, Louie. 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
0: 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They each take a side.
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1: Gone fishing. 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
2: This is CBS News on the Hour, your home for original reporting. I'm Christopher Cruz in Washington. Health officials in the U.S. tonight said one of the 17 American passengers evacuated from a cruise ship in the Canary Islands has tested positive for the hantavirus, but isn't showing any symptoms. Three passengers have died. Here's CBS's Jerika Duncan.
3: They were evacuated by a specially equipped 747 that flew to the Canary Islands to get them. They were among more than 100 passengers and crew on the ship that anchored off the coast. Global health officials have tried to calm fears about the spread of the disease.
2: The charter flight is due to arrive in Omaha, Nebraska early Monday morning, where the passengers will be examined at a federally funded quarantine facility at the University of Nebraska. The UN says 34 million people in Sudan are in urgent need of aid. On CBS's Face of the Nation, the head of Save the Children, Jonty Sirripto, says people are taking extraordinary steps to escape the country.
4: I spoke to a colleague of mine who had to walk with her 16-year-old daughter. The daughter was threatened. She fought. I mean, I saw the scars on her face. She fought to help her daughter, to keep her daughter alive and safe. And then she did get out and was essentially rescued by somebody. So this one had a somewhat happy ending, but so many don't have that.
2: The remains of an American soldier missing during military exercises in Morocco have been recovered in the Atlantic Ocean. 27-year-old Lieutenant Kendrick Lamont Key Jr. was found by a Moroccan military search team. CBS's Chris Livesay on what led to the death.
5: Defense officials tell us they were off duty on a hike when one soldier is believed to have fallen off a cliff into the surf below. Other soldiers witnessed the fall and attempted a rescue but could not reach the service member. A second soldier jumped in the water but struggled to return to shore, so a third jumped in. Only the third soldier made it out.
2: Search efforts continue for the second missing soldier. Republicans and Democrats are engaged in a political battle over redistricting, and one party has the edge, says CBS's Aaron Navarro.
6: The battle over redistricting is swinging in Republicans' favor, giving them a built-in advantage to retain control of the House, despite President Trump's record low approval rating.
2: The president's Religious Liberty Commission will soon release its recommendations, and rejecting the concept of separation of church and state is reported to be high on the agenda.
7: Its chairman, Texas Lieutenant Governor Dan Patrick.
8: The separation of church and state is the biggest lie that's been told in America since our founding.
7: The priorities are increased religious expression in public schools and other public settings, more public money for religious organizations.
2: CBS's Michael Toscano. This is CBS News.
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2: This is CBS News on the Hour, your home for original reporting. I'm Christopher Cruz in Washington. One American on a plane headed to the U.S. at this hour has tested positive for the Hunter virus but is not showing symptoms. That person and 16 others are on a special 747, taking them to a special facility in Nebraska. They'd been taken off a cruise ship where three passengers died of the virus. More from CBS's Heather Bosch.
3: The head of the World Health Organization says the countries where the cruise passengers call home should not panic. Tedros Ghebreyesus insists this is not like the COVID outbreak.
4: When I say not worry, it doesn't mean that there are no issues here, but it means we can handle it and it can be handled.
3: Hantavirus is typically spread by rodent droppings and is not easily transmitted person to person. The WHO is recommending the passengers be monitored either at home or a specialized facility. Heather Bosch, CBS News.
2: Iran has sent its response to the U.S.'s latest peace proposal, but Sunday, President Trump called that response, quote, totally unacceptable. CBS's Aaron Navarro on Trump's positions.
5: What the U.S. proposed was just setting the terms for 30 days of talks to go over Iran's nuclear enrichment program, the lifting of restrictions on the Strait of Hormuz, and the lifting of economic sanctions, among other things, that have been placed on Iran.
2: China has just confirmed President Trump will meet with President Xi Jinping during Trump's visit to China later this week. It's widely expected Xi will ask President Trump to change America's position on Taiwan. CBS's Anna Corrin reports from Taipei.
6: Well, the U.S. approved an $11 billion arms sale late last year, angering the Chinese. A new $14 billion package is still sitting on the president's desk, yet to be approved. It's an issue President Trump said he will discuss with Xi in person, leaving many here wondering whether their most dependable ally will ultimately have their back.
2: Police in the border town of Laredo, Texas, say six people have been found dead inside a railroad car. Here's KHOU-TV reporter Trayson Bragg.
7: Laredo police say the bodies were found during an inspection at the rail yard. Authorities say no one else was found alive inside the car. Right now, no names have been released, and investigators haven't said how they believe these people died.
2: At the North American box office this weekend.
8: Johnny Cage, you have been chosen for Mortal Kombat.
2: Mortal Kombat 2 wasn't able to finish The Devil Wears Prada 2's reign as top grossing movie. Studio estimates Sunday show Prada 2 sold $43 million in tickets. Mortal Kombat took in $40 million. This is CBS News.
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3: I'm Christopher Cruz in Washington. 17 American passengers who were on a cruise ship hit by a deadly hantavirus outbreak are now being flown to an isolation center in Omaha, Nebraska. They're on a specially equipped 747 that flew to the Canary Islands to get them. One of them has tested positive for the virus but isn't showing symptoms. CBS's Ramey Innocencio reports.
4: This all began in the calm before dawn when the ship dropped anchor here in Tenerife. This journey's end marked by masks and PPE for its roughly 150 passengers and crew.
3: And a Princess cruise ship will dock at Port Canaveral early Monday morning after more than 100 passengers contracted the norovirus. Israeli Prime Minister Benjamin Netanyahu says Iran should accept the peace terms communicated by the U.S. He spoke on CBS's 60 Minutes.
5: I'm not sure it was misread, but there's a great risk for Iran to do it. And it took a while for them to understand how big that risk is, which they understand now. No, I don't claim perfect foresight, and nobody had perfect foresight.
3: Sunday, President Trump called Iran's response to the latest U.S. ceasefire proposal, quote, totally unacceptable, but offered no details. The former FDA commissioner, Dr. Scott Gottlieb, tells CBS's Face the Nation, patients should listen to their doctor, not to HHS Secretary Robert F. Kennedy Jr. when it comes to medications. Kennedy called antidepressants risky and overpriced.
6: For most Americans who take these drugs, they're very important and in some cases life-saving. And I would encourage everyone who is thinking about potentially stopping these medications based on the secretary's comments to consult their doctor.
3: Kennedy later said he was not telling people to stop taking their medications. Matt Damon got some laughs hosting SNL over the weekend, but there is nothing funny about a lawsuit he's facing. Damon and his longtime friend and on-screen partner Ben Affleck are being sued by two Miami police officers over a very successful Netflix film. Details from CBS Entertainment reporter Matt Wolf.
7: Stay off the radios, no call-outs.
8: The suit says that Affleck and Damon's movie The Rip caused reputational harm because of the film's depiction of law enforcement, defaming the real officers who allegedly inspired it, causing substantial harm to their personal and professional reputations.
9: You should just take whatever money you want and walk away.
8: The Rip follows two cops caught up in a drug raid. They find a huge amount of cash, try to figure out what to do with it. No comment yet from Damon and Affleck's Artist Equity Production Company. Matt Wolf, CBS News.
3: And no comment from Netflix yet either. The officers are claiming intentional infliction of emotional distress. This is CBS News.
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8: 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I want to thank you for making the music of my life the music of your life.

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My poems are soft green. My poems are also flaming crimson. My poems are like a wounded fawn seeking refuge in the forest. The last verse says, Con los pobres de la tierra. With the poor people of this earth, I want to share my fate. The streams of the mountains please me.

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2: This is CBS News on the Hour, your home for original reporting. I'm Christopher Cruz in Washington. Health officials in the U.S. say one of the 17 American passengers evacuated from a cruise ship in the Canary Islands has tested positive for the hantavirus but isn't showing any symptoms. Three passengers have died. Here's CBS's Ramy Innocencio.
3: Health workers transported more than 90 passengers to repatriation flights taking off after mere minutes on the ground. The American repatriation flight landed in Tenerife before sunset to fly them all directly to Omaha, Nebraska for mandatory isolation at the U.S. National Quarantine Unit.
2: That charter flight is due to arrive in Omaha early this morning. France's health minister says a French passenger from the ship has also tested positive. The UN says 34 million people in Sudan are in urgent need of aid. On CBS's Face the Nation, the head of Save the Children, Jonty Sirripto, says it's tough getting help to people there.
4: The level of logistical and operational impediments to actually get support to children and mothers where they are is unbelievably difficult. You have to cross multiple lines of various militant groups.
2: The remains of an American soldier who went missing during a break in military exercises in Morocco have been recovered in the Atlantic Ocean. Here's CBS's Jerika Duncan.
5: He's identified as First Lieutenant Kendrick Lamont Key Jr. from Richmond, Virginia. He was 27 years old. A second soldier is still missing. Both disappeared 8 days ago on the Moroccan coast while off duty.
2: Search efforts continue for that second missing soldier. Republicans and Democrats are engaged in a political battle over redistricting, and one party has the edge, says CBS's Aaron Navarro.
6: With less than 6 months to go before the midterms, there is a seat-by-seat battle for control of the House underway, Republicans appearing to have the advantage. The president's party could gain up to 12 more seats than Democrats if multiple southern states are allowed to finalize their maps, giving them a stronger chance to retain control of the House.
2: President Trump's Religious Liberty Commission is expected to release its recommendation soon, and rejecting the concept of separation of church and state is high on the agenda.
7: Its chairman, Texas Lieutenant Governor Dan Patrick.
8: The separation of church and state is the biggest lie that's been told in America since our founding.
7: The priorities are increased religious expression in public schools and other public settings, more public money for religious organizations, and religious-based exemptions from regulations and classroom lessons. Michael Toscano, CBS News, Washington.
2: AAA says despite much higher gas prices this year than last, an estimated 45 million Americans are planning to get away for the Memorial Day weekend. A record 39.1 million will drive. This is CBS News.
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1: 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It's called Hernando's Hideaway. Ole. 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And no one cares how late it gets. 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Ole.

0: 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Then strike a match and you will know you're in Hernando's Hideaway.
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2: This is CBS News on the Hour, your home for original reporting.
3: I'm Deborah Rodriguez. Final evacuations complete off the Canary Islands on the cruise ship hit with a hantavirus outbreak. There's late word a plane carrying 17 Americans has just landed in Omaha, Nebraska, where they'll be assessed and monitored at a federal quarantine facility. Former FDA Commissioner Dr. Scott Gottlieb tells CBS's Face the Nation.
4: Typically, for transmission, you have to have close contact. We also know that people typically aren't contagious unless they're showing signs of the infection itself in the, what we call the prodromal phase, where they start to have an onset of symptoms. And the progression from that onset of symptoms to severe disease, in these cases death, is typically just days. This is a very aggressive virus.
3: France's health minister says the condition of a French passenger who tested positive has gotten worse. He developed symptoms during a flight to Paris. Police in Laredo, Texas, say a Union Pacific Railroad worker found the remains of six people inside a boxcar. Temperatures at the time, above 90 degrees. KHOU-TV's Grayson Bragg.
5: Laredo police say the bodies were found during an inspection at the rail yard. Authorities say no one else was found alive inside the car. Right now, no names have been released, and investigators haven't said how they believe these people died.
3: President Trump heads to China this week for meetings with President Xi Jinping. Atop their agenda, war in the Middle East. Mr. Trump is calling Tehran's response to the U.S. latest proposal totally unacceptable. CBS's Aaron Navarro.
6: What the U.S. proposed was just setting the terms for 30 days of talks to go over Iran's nuclear enrichment program, the lifting of restrictions on the Strait of Hormuz, and the lifting of economic sanctions, among other things, that have been placed on Iran.
3: Last night, Israeli Prime Minister Netanyahu told CBS's 60 Minutes the war won't end until Iran hands over its enriched uranium stockpiles. Presidents Trump and Xi could also delve into the issue of Taiwan's independence. Correspondent Anna Corwin from Taipei.
7: Taiwan's Deputy Foreign Minister Chen Ming-chi tells CBS News that the majority of Taiwanese people would never accept Chinese rule, and emphasized how critical the U.S. relationship is in acting as a deterrent to what he says is escalating Chinese aggression.
3: Another reason to keep it moving.
8: New research out of Europe finds that walking 8,500 steps a day can help people keep the weight off after dieting. The scientists who conducted the study say it's best for dieters to increase their daily step count during the dieting phase and maintain that count after in order to prevent regaining weight.
3: Jared Hill, this is CBS News.
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3: I'm Deborah Rodriguez. A plane landed in Omaha this morning carrying 17 American passengers from the cruise ship hit with a hantavirus outbreak. Officials say one, who tested positive, traveled in a special biocontainment unit. All will be quarantined, assessed, and monitored in a special unit at the University of Nebraska Medical Center.
4: The head of the World Health Organization says the countries where the cruise passengers call home should not panic. Tedros Ghebreyesus insists this is not like the COVID outbreak.
5: When I say not worry, it doesn't mean that there are no issues here. But it means we can handle it, and it can be handled.
4: Hantavirus is typically spread by rodent droppings and is not easily transmitted person to person. The WHO is recommending the passengers be monitored either at home or a specialized facility. Heather Bosch, CBS News.
3: President Trump is calling Iran's response to the latest U.S. peace proposal totally unacceptable and not worthy. The U.S. ambassador to the U.N., Mike Waltz, tells ABC...
6: He is giving diplomacy every chance we possibly can before going back to hostilities, but he's absolutely prepared to do that.
3: Mr. Trump expected to discuss the war and Taiwan's independence with President Xi when he travels to China this week. Correspondent Anna Corrin asked Taiwan's deputy foreign minister...
7: Are you concerned that President Trump could do some sort of deal with President Xi in getting a grand bargain for the United States that would compromise Taiwan?
8: I don't think so. I think that the U.S. security commitment to Taiwan remains to be very strong and solid.
7: You feel that America is a dependable ally for Taiwan?
8: We are also a dependable ally to the U.S. So I think the benefit is mutual.
3: New images show the moment a Frontier plane slammed into someone on the runway at Denver International Airport. This retired city police officer says he's been raising safety concerns for years.
9: We actually had some people get over the perimeter fence. It didn't really surprise me. I was thinking, well, I guess they still haven't beefed it up enough to keep people off of that airfield.
3: Trespasser jumped an airport fence and was killed. The impact sparked an engine fire that killed the cabin with smoke. A Mother's Day plea from Savannah Guthrie.
10: My mommy.
3: Video to her missing mother, along with a message: we miss you with every breath and will never stop looking for you. 84-year-old Nancy Guthrie vanished from her home in Tucson more than 3 months ago. Gas prices at an average $4.52 a gallon. This is CBS News.
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2: This is CBS News on the Hour, your home for original reporting.
3: I'm Deborah Rodriguez. 17 Americans who'd been aboard the cruise ship hit with an outbreak of hantavirus arrived on a flight from Spain to Nebraska this morning. One passenger who tested positive and another showing symptoms were transported in biocontainment units. All will be monitored at a federal quarantine facility in Omaha. The World Health Organization's Director General Tedros Ghebreyesus.
4: When I say not worry, it doesn't mean there are no issues here, but it means we can handle it and it can be handled.
3: Former FDA Commissioner Dr. Scott Gottlieb on CBS's Face the Nation.
5: If you believe that the incubation period is about 2 to 6 weeks, they'll be at the peak of that incubation cycle some point this week. So I think we're about 2 weeks away from knowing whether or not there'll be additional cases that come from that initial outbreak on the cruise ship.
3: A French passenger evacuated in the Canary Islands tested positive as well. There's another ship raising concerns over a viral outbreak. CBS's Peter King from Orlando.
6: More than 100 passengers are reported sick with norovirus aboard the Caribbean Princess cruise ship, which has been on a 13-day cruise in the Caribbean. Passenger Donna Leonte says the infected vacationers are isolated.
7: They were asked to all stay in their room and quarantine. They're being checked on every single day by the medical staff.
6: Several crew members are also sick, but the CDC says the cruise line has followed all the correct protocols to treat those infected.
3: President Trump says Tehran's response to the latest U.S. peace proposal is totally unacceptable. CBS's Aaron Navarro.
8: What the U.S. proposed was just setting the terms for 30 days of talks to go over Iran's nuclear enrichment program, the lifting of restrictions on the Strait of Hormuz, and the lifting of economic sanctions, among other things, that have been placed on Iran.
3: Mr. Trump's expected to discuss the war and Taiwan's independence when he meets with President Xi in China this week. Oil prices are back over $100 a barrel today. U.S. gas prices holding steady at an average $4.52 a gallon. CBS's Maya Blackstone.
9: U.S. gasoline prices, they've surged approximately 50% since the start of the war with Iran. That varies widely depending on where in the U.S. you are, and that's according to AAA.
3: Beatles fans will have a new reason to visit London. CBS's Vicky Barker is there with details.
10: 57 years after their last live concert, on the rooftop of their London headquarters, Apple Corps, the company founded by the Beatles, has announced that a seven-floor attraction will open on the site next year. Fans will have access to the rooftop and to the studios where the album Let It Be was recorded.
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3: I'm Deborah Rodriguez. A plane filled with passengers from a ship infected with hantavirus arrived in Nebraska this morning. One of them, who tested positive, another showing symptoms, correspondent Bradley Blackburn.
4: On board, the cruise passengers were under the careful watch of medical crews, and now they'll be kept in mandatory isolation at the U.S. National Quarantine Unit in Omaha. The cruise ship remains docked near Spain's Canary Islands, and the hantavirus strain that spread on board is now a global concern.
5: We can handle it, and it can be handled.
4: In Germany, evacuated citizens are quarantined at a Frankfurt hospital. In the Netherlands, evacuees were escorted home. Spain shared video inside a plane outfitted with containment pods for passengers.
3: President Trump is dismissing Iran's response to the U.S. latest peace proposal as totally unacceptable. Israeli Prime Minister Benjamin Netanyahu weighed in on CBS's 60 Minutes.
6: There's still nuclear material, enriched uranium, that has to be taken out of Iran. There's still enrichment sites that have to be dismantled.
7: I'm Vicky Barker at the Foreign Desk in London. Oil prices are heading back up again. U.S. benchmark West Texas Intermediate futures rose 2% to $97 a barrel in early trading, while international benchmark Brent crude futures rose 2.5%, approaching $104. Both benchmarks up around 40% since the war began 11 weeks ago.
3: U.S. gas prices holding steady at an average $4.52 a gallon today. A retired police officer not surprised after a Frontier jet hit and killed someone who jumped the runway fence at Denver Airport.
8: It's too bad that something like this has to happen before, you know, the heat get put on them before they do something that should have been done years ago.
3: New images show the moment the plane slammed a trespasser standing directly in its path as the jet readied for takeoff. The impact sparked an engine fire that filled the cabin with smoke. A horrifying discovery near the Mexican border. Police in Laredo, Texas, say a Union Pacific Railroad worker found the remains of six people inside a boxcar. Temps at the time were above 90. The hero principal in Oklahoma who tackled a man who entered his high school with a gun has spoken exclusively to CBS News.
9: About the time I hit the door, he was 6 foot maybe from me, 8 foot tops. There wasn't any time to think or anything. I was already moving forward.
3: Kirk Moore, who rushed the former student and held him down until first responders got there, shot in the leg. No other students or faculty were hurt. This is CBS News.
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2: This is CBS News on the Hour, your home for original reporting.
3: I'm Deborah Rodriguez. We've just heard from the captain of the luxury cruise ship hit with a deadly outbreak of hantavirus. Jan Dobrogowski's posted a video message.
4: Most importantly, our thoughts are with the ones that are no longer with us, and whatever I say will not ease this loss.
3: Three people have died. Others are infected, among them at least one American. Correspondent Vicky Barker from London.
5: One of the 17 American passengers evacuated to a Nebraska quarantine facility overnight has tested positive for hantavirus, and another is experiencing mild symptoms. One Frenchwoman developed symptoms during her evacuation flight. Her condition has worsened, and she has now tested positive. 20 Britons off the MV Hondius are spending their first day in quarantine here after being airlifted from the Canary Islands. The last people on board are being taken off the cruise ship today, almost certainly to face strict quarantine in their home countries.
3: More than 100 passengers on a Caribbean Prince cruise ship, Princess, are reportedly sick with norovirus. Passenger Donna Leonti says they've been placed in isolation.
6: They were asked to all stay in their room and quarantine. They're being checked on every single day by the medical staff.
3: Several crew members also sick. The CDC says the line is following all protocols to treat the infected and sanitize the ship. President Trump has rejected Iran's latest offer to end the war. He says Tehran's not willing to budge on its nuclear program or unblock the Strait of Hormuz. Israeli Prime Minister Benjamin Netanyahu weighed in with CBS's Major Garrett on last night's 60 Minutes.
7: Is the war with Iran over? And if it isn't, who will decide when it is?
8: I think it accomplished a great deal, but it's not over because there's still nuclear material, enriched uranium, that has to be taken out of Iran.
3: Wartime pricing is still hitting drivers hard at the gas pump. The average for a gallon of regular in the U.S. today is at $4.52. Now Trump administration officials are floating the idea of pausing the national gas tax. Correspondent Nancy Cordes at the White House.
9: Georgia, Indiana, and Utah have already reduced or suspended state gas taxes. Putting the brakes on the federal tax would save drivers roughly 18 cents a gallon, but it would cost the federal government about $500 million each week.
3: Seniors warming up to weed. CBS's Jared Hill.
10: According to a new study out of the universities of Utah and Colorado Boulder, older adults are not using cannabis for its psychedelic properties, rather to manage sleep, pain, or mental health. The survey was conducted in Colorado, where recreational marijuana use is legal.
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3: I'm Deborah Rodriguez. 17 and 18 Americans who were on board the cruise ship hit with a deadly hantavirus outbreak are back home this morning. Correspondent Ian Lee is in Omaha.
4: They're being monitored at the National Quarantine Unit here in Nebraska, the only federally funded unit of its kind in the U.S. An aircraft carrying the passengers touched down overnight in Omaha. One passenger has tested positive, and another is showing symptoms.
3: Chief Medical Correspondent Dr. John LaPook.
5: The bad thing that would have happened here is the person who tested positive this morning, this is really important news. That person, if they just went home, they would have been walking around, and then suddenly you become symptomatic and you spread it.
3: A French woman who tested positive has returned to Paris. Newly released video shows a trespasser getting hit by a Frontier flight taking off from a runway at the airport in Denver. The collision sparked an engine fire, filling the cabin with smoke. Transportation correspondent Chris Van Cleve.
6: The investigation into how this happened is still ongoing, but the head of the Denver airport is now calling this a preventable tragedy. The airport believes this trespasser was hit and killed within about 2 minutes of scaling an airport perimeter fence, a fence ringed in barbed wire.
3: Passengers evacuated down the plane's emergency slides. 12 people suffered minor injuries. President Trump calls Iran's response to the U.S. latest proposal to end the war totally unacceptable. Iran's foreign minister insists it's responsible and generous. Esmail Baghaghis through an interpreter.
7: I leave the judgment to you and to our people as to whether Iran's demand for ending the war in the region, Iran's demand for stopping maritime piracy against Iranian ships, what they have labeled a naval blockade, are these excessive demands.
3: The president is expected to address the war and relations with Taiwan when he meets with Chinese President Xi Jinping. CBS's Anna Corrin is in Taipei.
8: Well, the U.S. approved an $11 billion arms sale late last year, angering the Chinese. A new $14 billion package is still sitting on the president's desk, yet to be approved.
3: The latest argument for a four-day week? It'll help you keep excess weight off. CBS's Vicki Barker is at the foreign desk.
9: The 33-nation study found countries like the U.S., which have longer average working hours than those in Northern Europe, also have higher obesity rates. This, even though Northern Europeans actually consume more energy and fat.
3: Gas prices holding steady at an average $4.52 a gallon this morning. Dow futures down 34. This is CBS News.
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0: up. You know how you can be kind of grumpy. Sometimes I think he wakes up grumpy. Anyway, it's always a pleasure, Steve, to have you with us. Thank you for joining us. Thank you for explaining what's going on here. It is a little complicated, but we always appreciate your time and effort.
1: Oh, my pleasure, Paul.
0: All right. I look forward to talking with you again soon.
1: All right. Take care.
0: Yes, sir. Steve Swedberg. All right. We'll take our break. And when we come back, boy, oh, boy, Ozempic, Wegovy, for those of, and I say us, that always worry a little bit about our weight, now with pill form and Amazon same-day delivery, we'll talk about it.
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0: Hey, we're back. Thank you so very much for joining us. Not that we're a health program, I guess is what I would say. But every once in a while, there is an issue that has dominated the news so much that you almost can't ignore it. And one of them is the phenomenon of using a drug called Ozempic or Wegovy that generally, up until now, you inject to help you with if you have a diabetes issue or if you're trying to lose weight. It turns out, from all I can read about it, that there are no bad side effects to it. And I know a bunch of people, Ed, that are using it. And I asked them, do you have any side effect? No, no side effect. And you always think, okay, there's got to be, if you're injecting something into your system and it curbs your appetite somehow, maybe there's something bad about it, you know?
4: Why did you look at me when you said fat loss drug?
0: No, I'm not. You're the only one in the place.
4: Kidding.
0: You know what
4: so you mentioned Amazon, so I'm on Amazon right now.
0: I'm going to read that story, but go ahead.
4: And it says, with insurance, now insurance has to agree, you can get it for $25 for a month supply. That's 30 pills once a day.
0: 30 pills, $25
4: if you don't have insurance, this is the biggest drop. 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
4: Without insurance, normal. But on Amazon, with their coupon that they've got, and as long as you're breathing, you can get it, it's only $149 a month. But the kicker is you have to have a prescription for it.
0: Okay.
4: Still have to go to your doctor.
0: Right.
4: Doctor has to recommend it, and then there you go.
0: And then you can use Amazon. You can't just go on Amazon without any prescription.
4: Right. Yeah, exactly.
0: All right.
4: So it is available, and it's very affordable. I mean, $25 a month with insurance?
0: With insurance, and I'm thinking...
4: And why would... Listen, why would an insurance company cover you for something like that?
0: I would think they would. I think most of them do. I may be wrong. Here's the story. Novo Nordisk, they're the ones that manufacture Ozempic and Wegovy. Their oral version, meaning the pills rather than the injection, Now available for same-day delivery on Amazon. Yes, you need a

0: prescription. And I guess when you go to Amazon online, you've got to shoot them a copy of your prescription or something like that.
1: Or it also says here, get started with One Medical by Amazon. So I don't know if you can go through the... Okay. It says if you don't have a prescription, get care and request prescription online in person or in person.
0: Oh, so they will help you get a prescription.
1: So I'm going to, while you're talking, I'm going to see what it says.
0: Well,
1: so,
0: let me go on and talk. Here's the deal. The CEO of Novo Nordisk, his name is Mike, Dustar. D-O-U-S-T-D-A-R, Dustar. Goes on the Klayman Countdown. That's a Fox News program. And on Friday, said that this thing is now a pill, and you can get it on Amazon. It says, it's an exciting time for the patients that can get access to these products when they want it and as fast as possible. Let's see here. So the Ozempic pill was launched last week after the January debut of an oral version of Wegovy, which has delivered, obviously, the results that people get for dieting. They're making a ton of money. They made $350 million in first quarter sales on it. Let's see. So, Ozempic is prescribed here for patients with type 2 diabetes. That's Ozempic. While Wegovy is used to treat obesity. So I guess it's the Wegovy version of the same product.
1: Right. Yeah, and I just looked. The catch is the One Medical, it's evidently a place. Uh-huh. The closest one is in Miami.
0: It is.
1: In Florida. In fact, the only one in Florida is in Miami. So,
0: that's what you would go to somehow get
1: right.
0: a prescription?
1: So that's right.
0: Okay.
1: You have to have a prescription.
0: Hmm.
1: So in other words, you have to see a doctor to get the prescription anyway. So
0: yes, I figured that.
1: Then you can get it for $149 a month.
0: If you got your insurance, you may be able, like you said, maybe get it for.
1: But here's the thing: I mean, $149 a month. We got Angelo on the online too.
0: Yeah, I wanted to talk with Angelo. You know, Angelo does not use Wegovy.
1: No, but the kicker is that $149 a month, you'll save that in food.
0: That's true. Yeah, I'm thinking you're right about that.
1: I mean, that's affordable
0: food, right?
1: That is affordable. $149.
0: Yeah, pretty cool.
1: Yeah.
0: Angelo, our eye in the northern sky. You don't use either of those products, do you?
2: Yes, the VA put me on Mounjaro for the diabetes.
0: Okay, is that a form of Ozempic?
2: No, I don't know really.
0: Weight loss drug, which turns into.
2: Well, I did lose some weight because.
0: Oh, you
2: it,
0: did.
2: You know?
0: So it's the same kind of formula.
2: It could be. Yeah, it might be. Yeah, because. I did lose weight, I mean, to a point, you know what I'm saying? I started out with 2.5, then the doctor upped me up to 5.0.
0: What is it that what is the product you're using?
2: It's called Monjovi.
0: Monjovi. Okay.
2: All right, yeah.
0: And do you find when you use it that it decreases your appetite?
2: It does to a point, but you know, as you get older, your appetite decreases anyway.
0: Okay.
2: You know? But you have to you have to eat right too, and you have to exercise.
0: Of course.
2: Take that medicine without, and they put it on me because of the heart. You know. What
0: yes.
2: I'm saying?
0: Right. You didn't do. It had nothing to do with a weight issue, right?
2: No.
0: Okay.
2: No,
0: and
2: no,
0: do you?
2: I was up there 200 and some odd pounds. You know.
0: All right.
2: Now I'm down to like 201, 202. I stay in between that.
0: Okay.
2: You know? So it helps you stay within that weight period. But like I say, I mean, you know, close to being 77 years old, you know, you don't eat as much as you used to,
0: Right. Do you have to inject it or do you take it by a pill?
2: No, I take it by injection.
0: You do?
2: Along with the diabetes medicine.
0: Okay. Got it. I do think it sounds like it's a cousin of... Ozempic.
1: Yeah, I got it listed here as Monjovi.
2: My A1C is 6.0 now because of that.
0: Is that a good number?
2: Below, the threshold. Yeah, the A1C.
0: Mm-hmm.
2: You take your blood test, they're always checking my A1C level. Okay. And it's been at 6.0.
0: Dr. Ed Davis has a comment.
1: I think it's Monjuvi.
2: Monjuvi?
1: Monjuvi.
2: Yeah,
1: J-U-V.
0: A rose by any other name would smell as sweet.
1: Well, you know, every time I tried to go Google Mon Jovi, it kept going to Bon Jovi. And I know he doesn't take Bon Jovi.
2: Monjaro, that's the one I'm on,
0: Monjaro.
1: Okay.
0: Monjaro. Oh, okay, you're not on Mon Jovi, you're on Monjaro.
2: Monjaro, right.
0: All right. That's the end of the medical department that we're doing for the show. You got any other thoughts on anything political?
2: Well, I'm hoping that Trump settles this war pretty soon.
0: Well,
2: you know?
0: Aren't we all?
2: I mean, I think he will. I think by June he'll have it done, you know?
0: What makes you think by June?
2: Well, you got your travel season coming up, right?
0: So is he going to make some sort of a move because he's being pressured? For travel and
2: sure
0: things like that.
2: I'm sure he's being pressured, but he's the type of guy that doesn't let pressure get to him, really.
0: Yeah.
2: I don't think, anyway.
0: Do you think the blockade, that makes Iran not able to sell its oil, especially to China,
2: right.
0: is
2: got,
0: going to force
2: to
0: Iran? Do you think Iran is going to come to the table again?
2: Well, they're dead set against not having nuclear weapons, you know, like I said earlier.
0: Right.
2: They want those nuclear weapons.
0: Yeah,
2: they're going to fight like hell to keep those.
0: You would think that they would just, if I was Iran, even if I was planning on doing something with nuclear weapons, I think it hasn't stopped them from signing other agreements that they have violated. Why don't they just say that they're going to stop doing it?
2: Because they are a rogue government. They are revolutionary people. They believe on taking over the world, you know, with their religious fanatical stuff. And
0: why don't they just say, you know, okay, we'll allow you access. Okay, we're not really going to do this with a nuclear weapon, you know. In other words, weren't they saying that before? We're not using nuclear to develop a weapon. We're using it for good things for the country.
2: Do you believe them?
0: No, I've never believed them. But I'm just
2: okay,
0: nobody believes
2: the
0: them.
2: I don't think the rest of the world believes
0: in other words,
2: them either. You know.
0: Here's the deal. Sign something. Who cares? We know that it's not worth the paper it's printed on.
1: Oh, they're not rational people. That's the thing. I mean, it's
0: I guess
1: as of yesterday, Iran
0: then
1: has
0: they
1: said.
0: Can get, then they can be able to ship their oil.
1: I know,
0: to China.
1: But they also want to look good. In other words, Iran has said as of yesterday, we're not giving up nuclear ambitions. We're not giving you back that uranium that we enriched over 60%. And we're going to develop a nuclear weapon. That's it. I tear it up and commence to. Now, what have we done in the last month where it's been a ceasefire? Do we know where these rogue drones are coming from that are attacking some of the ships in the canal?
0: Yeah, they can launch those from
1: anywhere. What about
0: these
1: new leaders? Where are they hanging out at? Hit them. Hit them and keep hitting them. Now, listen, we've reloaded now. We've had a month to reload. Now hit them. Now I'm sorry. They got to finish the job. You can't back out of this. You can't say, well, tell you what, let's talk again in 10 years. You can't do that because every other president has done that. And we are where we are today because of that. 47 years of trusting these idiots.
0: Mm-hmm.
1: 47 years.
0: So the answer is, if I'm listening to you right, Ed, we just go and we take out whatever they're shooting out at us. But what about, I mean, are we going to start destroying their refineries on Karg Island and the like?
1: I'd put a blockade around Karg Island, period, to start with. I'd put a blockade on that, no ins and outs. Shut that off completely. And
2: right,
1: you got to find whoever's running the country, somebody is running it. Somebody is saying no to all this. Find out where they are. Because that's what the Israelis do
0: what
1: best.
0: If we just say,
1: and that's what our intelligence does best.
0: If you don't come to the bargaining table, then between Israel and ourselves, we are going to find all of you that are still in the IR.
1: I bet we already know.
0: And we will eliminate you.
1: But we're giving you every chance. The world is seeing we've given them every chance to come to the table. Simply take the nukes off the table. No nukes. No enriched uranium. That's it. But Iran is telling the world, we want a nuclear weapon. And every president, Biden, between ice cream, Kamala Harris, who wasn't a president, thank God, but Obama, Bush, all of them have said Iran cannot have a nuclear weapon. And Iran has come out as of yesterday and said, yes, we want a nuclear weapon.
2: That's what they're telling you. They're telling the world that that's what they want. And, you know, and the rest of the world is standing by while we do the job of taking them out. You know what I'm saying? So we should finish it. If you're going to start fight a war, fight it to win. None of this stuff.
0: So in other words, you're for going in and blasting every one of the leaders completely to smithereens, kind of.
2: Absolutely. Don't you think they want to do that to us? They've been saying it for 47 years. Okay. Right? You know, they say they want to talk big. Then okay, you started all this stuff with us, blowing this up and financing all this terror and death to the United States and everything. Okay, here we are.
1: You got to remember, let's
2: duke it out now. That's it.
1: The third string has come off the bench because we've annihilated the first and second string. They're gone. Now the third string is run into place. So now you find a third string and blast them. Get them out.
0: What if it means we're going to have a lot of American casualties?
1: How many have we had so far?
0: Very few.
1: And it really it's a result of them sending a missile elsewhere.
0: Phase, we may end up having...
1: But we've had a month, Paul. We've had a month to now monitor them. We're not just sitting there with toothpicks in our mouth waiting for the check to come. I mean, I guarantee you we're getting intelligence as to where these people are, where they're running, and what's left of these drones and stuff like that.
2: And not only that, you know, we have to learn from history. What did Neville Chamberlain do in the 1930s with Hitler? Right? What happened?
1: But you know what?
2: Japan, okay.
0: It's just that you can't win a war without ground troops.
1: I know
0: to
1: that.
0: To be honest
1: but
0: with
1: I'm
0: you, you can't do anything by just bombing and bombing and bombing. Okay. They're not going to. I don't think these people, like you said, they're crazy, and they're not going to listen to reason.
1: But Paul,
2: right, but you also have a Congress that doesn't listen to reason either.
1: Well, they're idiots.
2: We have the Democrats will fight Trump every inch of the way.
1: But
2: you know what I'm saying? So he has to be careful how he fights this war.
0: Well, this goes back to, I hate to continue to bring it up, we entered this war with a half-baked plan, and we didn't get our allies involved. We apparently didn't even tell them we were going to...
1: Well, you can't... I don't trust them.
0: Now we're on our own with Israel doing this. We don't have the backing of these other countries, technically. And you know what I mean? I wish we had not gone into it without working an agreement out with our allies, even if we couldn't get Congress to do it.
1: I disagree.
0: It's just like Trump woke up one day and said, let's go for it.
1: But listen, to me, it's the opposite. Okay, people are saying Trump didn't have a plan going. You know who didn't have a plan? And that'd be Putin. He's in Ukraine losing thousands, tens of thousands of people.
0: I think you're right
1: about
0: that,
1: killed.
0: Too.
1: Okay, how many?
0: But
1: now,
0: that doesn't mean
1: granted,
0: Trump...
1: one is too many. But there have been circumstances behind it. Yeah, but you know what, guys? You know what you don't hear from the left? What you do hear from the left is, Trump, you're doing it wrong. Trump, you're doing it wrong. Trump, you're doing it wrong. But not one of them anywhere has come up and said, this is how we should do it. You know why? Because it will involve letting Iran have a nuclear weapon. Period.
0: Okay.
2: Hey,
0: guys.
2: Well, the thing is, in World War II, before World War II started, did Roosevelt, I mean, we were more of a society that, this is Europe's war. We're not going to get involved, right?
0: We got involved because we got bombed at Pearl Harbor.
1: Yes.
2: And
0: once we retaliated, Germany declared war on us. That's how we got involved in the European war.
2: That was then. See, today... people are a little bit more smarter. They're very cautious in how they declare war. You know, Japan, when they declared war against the United States,
0: we went to war anyway without declaring it. Korea, Vietnam, you know that.
2: Right, we went to war, but why did we do that? What was the cause back then?
0: Why didn't we declare it?
2: Because I don't know. We just had the war.
0: You don't know.
2: Then.
0: That's the thing. I'll tell you why. We made a mistake. We went to war, but we didn't declare it. Congress didn't back it, and we didn't win either war.
1: And obviously,
0: we did
1: was,
0: not win either
1: and
0: war.
1: And obviously,
2: we,
1: it was Trump's fault.
0: I'm not blaming Trump. I am blaming the fact that we have a constitution.
1: But the left will say that.
0: We're shelving the Constitution to go to war. That's all. Okay, listen, we got to run, guys. A very interesting discussion, believe me. And
2: Very good. We
0: want to see Iran's nuclear capability eliminated. We all agree on that as well. All right.
2: Absolutely.
0: Thank you, Angelo.
2: You're welcome.
0: All right, buddy. You have a good one. We'll talk to you. All right. We're going to take our final break. When we come back, how about the top 10 longest serving pulps?
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0: Hey, we're back to the final segment of Freedom Works on a Monday. Thank you so very much for being with us. By the way, we do our show Monday, Wednesday, and Friday, 10 to 11 a.m. Eastern Time on the Tantalk Radio Network. But you don't have to listen. 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Okay, before we get to our top 10, which I think is an interesting one. We have a baseball team that's been doing rather well, and I don't know how they did over the weekend, Ed. You're going to update me, though, on our beloved Tampa Bay Rays.
1: The Rays were in the joke of a field, the Red Sox.
0: Boston's Fenway. You don't like Fenway Park?
1: Couldn't you afford a little more grass so that wall didn't have to be so high? Seriously. Anyway, they were up there for a four-game set. They won the first one. They lost the second one. The third one was rained out. They'll make that up in July.
0: Okay.
1: And then they won last night. So they won two out of three.
0: Yeah, they're doing
1: now
0: good.
1: Now they have the best overall record in the American League.
0: Okay, great. Wow.
1: But we've been here before.
0: I know, but still.
1: So appreciate
0: it. They're doing well.
1: Appreciate it when it's happening.
0: Whatever the Rays do... You got to give them credit because they've been in contention, and almost every year they have one of the lowest payouts, and yet they're in contention.
1: It's the scouting department.
0: Yes.
1: It is general manager Eric Neander, who, like I said, when this new ownership came in, I said the first thing I would do is call everybody that's working there and beg them to stay.
0: Yeah.
1: And they got like 90% of them to stay.
0: Absolutely.
1: So it's now business as usual. There's a few things I don't like still, but they're getting there. I mean, they're getting there. And They are actually nationally televised. Was it Friday night? On ESPN. And ESPN says, folks around the country, you need to look at this team because what they're doing is incredible.
0: Dare I ask you, when they're playing at home, are they getting decent crowds?
1: Yes. Yes. They're getting more than they were last year. I think the smallest crowd during the day was like 11,000.
0: Okay, good.
1: So I think they're like 17,000, you know, somewhere around there.
0: Part of that because we're back at our Tropicana Field.
1: Yes. And remember, they had some real crappy teams at home, like the Giants and stuff like that. So they still had good numbers.
0: Okay. Outstanding. Outstanding. All right, Ed. You know, Donald Trump does not get along with certain people. And he managed to not get along with Pope Leo XIV
1: with
0: a couple of comments back and forth.
1: I don't understand that either.
0: Well, I'm using him because I want to bring up popes. And it's very interesting.
1: Maybe our pope should go over there and talk to Iran.
0: Maybe we need to have
1: I don't think that's going to happen.
0: I don't think so.
1: No.
0: I don't think so. So we've decided to give you the top 10 longest-serving popes. And I don't know. I think it's kind of interesting. I don't have the years they served, but I do have the length that they served. So without further ado, here we go. Number 10. Pope Leo I goes way back. He served for 21 years and 1 month. And remember, most of these guys, when they become popes, are older people.
1: Yes.
0: They're not in their 30s.
1: No.
0: A lot of them are in their 70s already. Mm-hmm. Okay. Number 9. Pope Sylvester Sylvester the First. He served for 21 years and 11 months. I think Sylvester Stallone dedicated Rocky to him, by the way. All right. Number 8. Alexander III. Remember him?
1: Mm-hmm.
0: No, you don't remember him. I don't either.
1: I had lunch with him.
0: Oh, you did. Fair enough. He served for 21 years and 11 months. All right. Number 7. Pope Pius VII. Now, that goes way back, I think into the 1800s, maybe earlier. Anyway, 23 years and 5 months for Pope Pius VII. Number 6, Adrian I. Good old Adrian. He also was, you know, remember Rocky's
1: girlfriend?
0: Adrian!
1: Hey, yo, Adrian!
0: Hey, yo!
1: Yeah.
0: Yo, Adrian!
1: Hey, yo, Adrian! Come to the window!
0: Anyway.
1: A coffin link.
0: He served Adrian I, 23 years and 10 months. Number 5, we mentioned Pius VII. Pius VI served for 24 years and 6 months. He was earlier than Pius VII, obviously. Number 4, this is the Pope's Leo XIII. The current Pope is Leo XIV.
1: Yeah.
0: Pope Leo XIII served for 25 years and 5 months. He goes way back, too, but I think he's also back into the 1800s. That's what I think. Number 3, and we remember this one, John Paul II. Remember, he's the Polish Pope.
1: Mm-hmm.
0: John Paul II served for 26 years and 5 months.
1: Who was the one that there was an assassination attempt on him, and he rode around that Pope mobile?
0: Oh, yeah, that was... yeah.
1: John Paul or something?
0: Isn't it John Paul II?
1: Whatever it was, yeah.
0: Yeah. It wasn't John Paul.
1: I just remember the Pope Mobile.
0: It wasn't John Paul, George, and Ringo, right?
1: Yeah.
0: Okay. Number 2. Pius IX. Pius IX. And he served for 31 years and 7 months. That's a long time. That's a very long time. All right. The longest-serving pope, Ed, the longest-serving pope was the first pope.
1: Oh, let me give you the proper drum roll. There you go.
0: Oh, yeah, you got it. Ed was taking a call.
1: Yeah,
0: so,
1: go ahead.
0: The longest-serving pope was the very first pope.
1: Hmm.
0: Wow. Peter. Mm. Pope Peter. Jesus.
1: Yeah.
0: Remember?
1: Yeah.
0: 34 to 37 years. They don't know exactly, but he served a long time. He was young. When he became the rock or the head of the church. All right. Thank you so very much for listening. Be safe out there. We'll be back on Wednesday. And remember, freedom works.

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3: I'm Steve Kathan. 17 Americans who were on board that cruise ship that was hit with a deadly hantavirus outbreak are now in quarantine in Nebraska. Governor Jim Pillen.
4: The passengers who are here at UNMC are going to receive nothing but world-class care. It's a guarantee. You can take it to the bank.
3: CBS's Dr. Celine Gounder says one has tested positive for the virus, another is showing symptoms.
5: They first triage them into high risk versus low risk. The low risk people will be sent back home to quarantine at home with the supervision of a local health department, or if there's a facility locally where they would like to be quarantined. High risk people will either quarantine in Nebraska or at home or at a local facility. And then during that period of time for the 42 days, minimum of 42 days. That may change. They will be monitored for their temperatures, their symptoms.
3: The man charged with trying to assassinate President Trump last month was in court this morning.
6: Cole Thomas Allen was handcuffed and shackled and wearing an orange jail uniform for his arraignment in federal court. The 31-year-old didn't speak during the hearing, but one of his attorneys spoke for him, pleading not guilty to charges that he tried to kill President Trump and fired a shotgun at a Secret Service officer who tried to stop him. Allen's lawyers are asking the judge to bar at least two top Justice Department officials from the prosecution because they could be considered victims or witnesses in the case, creating, the lawyers argue, a potential conflict of interest. Vicki Barker, CBS News.
3: A trial opened today in Atlanta.
7: How does the defendant plead?
8: Not
3: a not guilty plea from Kelvin Evans, who's accused of stealing unreleased music belonging to Beyonce. It was on a laptop used by one of her employees. CBS's Jim Krasula has the latest look today at the job market.
9: A new poll from Gallup has found that younger Americans are more pessimistic than older people about the job market. It's a sudden reversal from just 3 years ago when older Americans were more pessimistic. The gap between young and older Americans' views of the job market is now greater than any other country among the 141 surveyed by Gallup.
3: For the first time in more than a decade, a top pediatricians group has put out new guidance about recess at school, saying it's crucial for good health and good grades and should be part of the school day for students of all ages. The policy statement by the American Academy of Pediatrics cites new research on why those breaks are essential for academic success and mental, physical, and social growth. Wall Street. Right now the Dow is up 32 points. The S&P is up 16. This is CBS News.
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And some other woman's crying to her mother, 'cause she turned and I was gone. I still might run in silence, tears of joy might stain my face, and

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3: I'm Steve Kathan. Attention's focused on Nebraska, where more than a dozen Americans who were on a cruise ship that was hit with a deadly hantavirus outbreak are quarantined.
4: There's no intermingling of any of the quarantined individuals. There's no visits from anyone outside of the quarantine unit.
3: Dr. Michael Waldman runs the quarantine unit. CBS's Ian Lee.
5: We now know that there were 18. All 18 were Americans. One is a dual British national. You have some of them here in Omaha and some of them in Atlanta. Now, that reason for that is because they have limited space, limited beds. If things go horribly wrong, they want to make sure that they have the resources available.
3: Cole Thomas Allen, the man charged with attempting to assassinate President Trump last month, pleaded not guilty to all charges today in federal court. The U.S. stalemate with Iran shows no sign of ending, and CBS's Stacey Lynn reports there is talk of something to ease the pain at the pump.
6: As gas prices nationwide top $4.50 a gallon, the president told CBS News he'd pause the 18-cent federal tax for a period of time. He said it would be restored when prices come down. The tax funds highway and transit projects, and suspending it would require congressional approval.
3: The lone Democrat on the FCC is speaking out, as we hear from CBS's Jim Crisula.
7: FCC member Ana Gomez says ABC has been a victim of a, quote, sustained, coordinated campaign of censorship and control by the Trump administration. Gomez has released a letter she sent to the CEO of Disney, which owns ABC, saying that the FCC under Republican Chairman Brendan Carr has been weaponized to pressure, quote, a free and independent press and all media into submission.
3: CBS News has learned President Trump has approved a plan to fire FDA Director Marty McCarry. Today, the president was touting administration efforts aimed at maternal health.
8: Since we launched the website just a few months ago, over 19,000 Americans have used those fertility medicines and discounts and saved more than $15 million just in a short period of time, for a matter of weeks.
3: Now to South Florida, where 11 people were hurt in a weekend boat explosion. CBS Miami's Steve Maggiore.
9: Witnesses say the boat was surrounded by first responders in minutes. 911 call audio describes how a child had to be taken to the hospital.
10: Rescue 10 to air rescue. They got one pediatric, got burned, and also has a femur fracture.
9: Witness Patrick Lee described how stunning the sight was.
11: We saw people, three people fly out of the boat. Just saw a lot of them with burns all over them.
3: This is CBS News.
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3: I'm Steve Kathan. President Trump says the ceasefire with Iran is on life support. And with gas prices in this country up 40 cents a gallon over the past month, he's talking about a move to suspend the federal gasoline tax.
4: The president says he does support putting the 18-cent tax on pause.
5: You know, it's a small percentage, but it's, you know, it's still money.
4: As for how long it would be temporarily suspended,
5: until it's appropriate.
4: Any suspension would require approval from Congress. Several lawmakers say they'll introduce bills this week. Once the war ends, the president insists the price of gas and oil...
5: You're going to see it drop like a rock.
4: Stacey Lynn, CBS News, the White House.
3: Earlier, President Trump said Iran's response to the U.S. proposal for peace talks was garbage and totally unacceptable. CBS's Holly Williams.
6: The Iranians took several days to respond to the U.S. proposal for a peace deal. I think it's possible that they were deliberately slow-walking things. During that period, Iran said that it does not pay attention to deadlines. They've made their response. President Trump is clearly not happy with it, presumably because Iran has not agreed to some of the key elements of the U.S. proposal, which reportedly included the suspension of Iran's nuclear enrichment and an end to restrictions in the Strait of Hormuz.
3: 18 Americans are now back in the U.S., quarantined now after their time on a cruise ship that was hit with a deadly hantavirus outbreak. At least one of those people testing positive here in the U.S. Dr. Brendan Jackson of the CDC is watching most of them in Nebraska.
7: The passengers that are all in the assessment phase, they're going to be here for at least a few days while we do assessments and then coordination from what happens next.
3: A not guilty plea in federal court today from Cole Thomas Allen, the man charged with trying to assassinate President Trump last month. CBS's Katrina Kaufman.
8: Everyone has the right to the presumption of innocence, and they are claiming that he is not guilty to these particular charges. You know, I don't think they can deny that he was at the hotel, that he ran towards that magnetometer, that he was holding the gun, anything we see on video. But they are going to say, no, he was not attempting to assassinate the president. Mm-hmm. No, he was not doing these charges that you are claiming that he did.
3: Later this week, President Trump goes to China to meet with President Xi. Sebastian Lai tells CBS News he hopes Trump will speak up for the release of his father, a pro-democracy leader in the country.
9: Time is running out for my father. If he's not free soon, he will die. The president, I know the president cares about my father's case. He can do it. He has said that it would be a very meaningful gesture for Xi Jinping to release my father.
3: And checking Wall Street, right now the Dow is down 18 points. The S&P is up 17. This is CBS News.
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3: I'm Jennifer Kuiper. The ceasefire with Iran appears to be extremely fragile, CBS's Stacey Lynn reports.
4: President Trump called the Iran ceasefire
5: unbelievably weak
4: and says it's on massive life support.
5: Where the doctor walks in and says, sir, your loved one has approximately a 1% chance of living.
4: He described Tehran's latest proposal to end the war as garbage because they would not commit to a nuclear concession.
5: The plan is that they cannot have a nuclear weapon. And they didn't say that in their letter.
4: Stacey Lynn, CBS News, the White House.
3: Gas prices have been climbing since the war with Iran began, and President Trump says he wants to help people by suspending the federal gas tax. Congress has to approve the move. According to Gas Buddies' Patrick DeHaan,
6: if the price of oil goes up shortly thereafter the tax holiday takes effect, it can be obfuscated. The impact on what consumers are visibly seeing can be hidden.
3: 18 people, 17 of them American passengers, evacuated from the hantavirus-hit cruise ship, and they've been flown back to the U.S. Two are in Atlanta and 16 in Nebraska. Dr. Michael Wadman, the medical director of the National Quarantine Unit in Omaha.
7: We welcomed 15 passengers to the quarantine unit early this morning. One passenger did go to the biocontainment unit.
3: There are 28 people still on the ship who need to disembark, and after that happens, 26 others will be taken to the Netherlands. The lone Democrat on the Federal Communications Commission has told the CEO of Disney that the FCC is out to censor ABC TV, which is owned by Disney. CBS's Jim Krasula has more.
8: FCC member Ana Gomez says ABC has been a victim of a, quote, sustained, coordinated campaign of censorship and control by the Trump administration. Gomez has released a letter she sent to the CEO of Disney, which owns ABC, saying that the FCC under Republican Chairman Brendan Carr has been weaponized to pressure, quote, a free and independent press and all media into submission.
3: Even though the price of gas and airline tickets is jumping, experts expect record-breaking travel during Memorial Day weekend. CBS's Chris Van Cleve.
9: The 45 million expected to travel is up just 0.4% from last year. AAA's Aixa Diaz.
10: Despite high gas prices, most people still travel, and they don't let that deter them from going on their trip. They may budget accordingly, but they're still going to go on their getaway.
9: Most, 39.1 million, will drive, getting hit with gas prices topping $4.50 a gallon on average, up about $1.40 from a year ago.
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2: This is CBS News on the Hour, your home for original reporting.
3: I'm Jennifer Kuiper. A French woman and an American have tested positive for the hantavirus as nations around the world repatriated passengers from a cruise ship hit by an outbreak. CBS's Ian Lee in Omaha, Nebraska has more.
4: We now know that there were 18, all 18 were Americans. One is a dual British national. You have some of them here in Omaha and some of them in Atlanta. Now, that reason for that is because they have limited space, limited beds. If things go horribly wrong, they want to make sure that they have the resources available.
3: Meantime, the cruise ship has sailed away from the Spanish island of Tenerife after the last 28 evacuees disembarked, and with 26 crew, the ship is expected to reach Rotterdam in 5 days. President Trump says that he intends to suspend the federal gas tax for a period of time and phase it back in when gas goes down. The move requires an act of Congress. Gas Buddies' Patrick DeHaan says what people would save could be wiped out pretty quickly with rising oil prices.
5: Americans oftentimes believe that these tax suspensions will freeze the underlying price of gasoline when there are many different factors that still can be competing in the backdrop for whether or not motorists will tangibly see this 18-cent reduction.
3: President Trump says the ceasefire with Iran is on life support, but he says he does believe he can still negotiate with their leadership.
6: You have the moderates and you have the lunatics. And I think the moderates are more respected. The lunatics want to fight till the end. You know, it'll be a very quick fight.
3: A new survey shows costs continue to climb for businesses in this country because of the war with Iran. CBS's Cammy McCormick reports.
7: Most businesses say they're affected by rising energy prices. Transportation costs are eating into everyday operations. Two-thirds also report higher costs for materials over the past 3 months. And supply disruptions for things like fertilizer are straining operations for some. The National Association for Business Economics says nearly half of businesses are passing along costs to consumers, and a growing number think prices will continue to rise.
3: Accused White House Correspondents' Dinner shooter Cole Allen has entered a not guilty plea in court. His legal team is also making a request, as CBS's Katrina Kaufman explains.
8: His lawyers are trying to argue that Acting Attorney General Todd Blanche, U.S. Attorney for D.C. Jeanine Pirro, and potentially the entire D.C. office should be disqualified from this case. Because of the way they've been presenting in the media, they have said that they are potentially alleged targets of this attack.
3: Stocks are up on Wall Street. This is CBS News.
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0: 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You know, it's been a long, long overdue. 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
3: I'm Jennifer Kuiper. Nations around the world have repatriated passengers from a cruise ship hit by the hantavirus outbreak. CBS's Ian Lee in Omaha, Nebraska has more on the 18 people repatriated to the U.S.
4: 16 are here in Omaha. One is in the National Quarantine Unit. That person does have the virus, but they are currently not showing any symptoms. Two other people have been taken to Atlanta. They're at Emory. One of those people is showing symptoms, but we don't know if they have contracted the virus or it is something else.
3: Madrid's health ministry says a Spaniard evacuated from the ship has hantavirus, and staff at a Dutch hospital with the virus with a patient, a hantavirus patient, has quarantined after procedural errors. The Supreme Court temporarily extends for at least 3 days women's access to mifepristone, a widely used abortion pill. President Trump says he aims to suspend the federal tax on gas to help Americans shoulder higher fuel prices caused by the Iran war. He's asked how long he would suspend it.
5: Until it's appropriate, It's a small percentage, but it's still money.
3: Any suspension would require approval from Congress. A nonprofit is the latest group seeking to block changes to a historic landmark proposed by the Trump administration. CBS's Stacey Lynn.
6: The Cultural Landscape Foundation has filed a lawsuit challenging a plan to repaint the Lincoln Memorial Reflecting Pool. The group argues the project began without the required federal review under historic preservation law. The White House is already facing multiple legal challenges over other proposed changes to historic sites, including the demolition of the East Wing to make way for a new ballroom, plans to renovate the Kennedy Center with the president's name added, and the construction of a large arch at the west end of the National Mall. Stacey Lynn, CBS News, The White House.
3: The man accused of sparking a deadly and destructive wildfire in California appears before a judge today. Jonathan Rindernecht has pleaded not guilty to starting the Palisades wildfire in L.A. in January 2025. CBS's Carter Evans has more.
7: This is basically a hearing to determine what evidence the judge will allow in court. There is a lot of circumstantial evidence at this point. So prosecutors basically have geolocation data, 911 calls that Rindernecht made, lighter evidence. They say they found a lighter in his car with his DNA that they say he admitted to bringing with him on the trail.
3: Six people were found dead yesterday in a boxcar on a Union Pacific freight train in Laredo, Texas, just across the Rio Grande from Mexico. Joe Bez is the Laredo Police Department.
8: An autopsy will probably take place as to determine the cause and manner of the death of the victims in this case.
3: Stocks closed up. This is CBS News.
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The music of the Glenn Miller Orchestra, from its smoothness to its excitement. This is the music of your life.

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2: This is CBS News on the Hour, your home for original reporting.
3: I'm Jennifer Kuiper. 17 Americans and a dual British-U.S. citizen evacuated from the cruise ship at the center of the hantavirus outbreak and are now in the U.S. CDC's Dr. Brendan Jackson.
4: There's been contact made with all of those passengers who returned. The state health departments have been monitoring them on a daily basis, including symptoms and temperature checks.
3: CBS News medical contributor Dr. Celine Gounder weighs in on the response from U.S. health officials.
5: I think we've gotten very lucky with the biology of hantavirus. This is not the next COVID, but it has been concerning to see how slow the response has been. We have what are called health alert network notifications that get sent out. We did not get those until Friday afternoon, so well after this whole situation had started. And I think clinicians want information in advance so they can start to prepare.
3: The Supreme Court extends its decision allowing access to a widely used abortion pill. CBS's Cammy McCormick.
6: It's a three-day extension of the court's stay of a lower court decision that would have halted mail delivery of mifepristone. So access to the widely used pill will remain untouched until at least Thursday, while the justices consider whether to allow restrictions on the drug to take effect. Medication abortions have accounted for nearly two-thirds of all abortions in the U.S.
3: President Trump rejects Iran's latest offer to end the conflict. He says Iran won't budge on its nuclear program or on unblocking the Strait of Hormuz. The president is also looking at pausing the federal gas tax. CBS's Nancy Cordes spoke with him earlier today.
7: He said, we're going to take off the gas tax for a period of time, and when gas goes down, we'll let it phase back in. But yes, we're going to be doing something on that.
3: Witnesses say a man with a long gun opened fire on passing cars on Memorial Drive in Cambridge this afternoon before he was shot by a responding state trooper. State police say at least one person was treated for gunshot injuries. Witness Brandon Mansoff.
8: I looked up. I watched the guy was on the side of the ground, a little bit in front of the tree, blood everywhere, shell casings all in front of my car, his car.
3: Police say there is no ongoing danger to the public. School kids in Mexico may get out of a month early due to the World Cup championships and unprecedented heat.
9: The last-minute move to end classes early means millions of kids in Mexico could be left without summer plans, complicating life for their parents, too. Mexico's education ministry's decision has been met with local protests in states where there are no World Cup soccer games. A final decision is expected today. Adrian Vard, CBS News, Mexico City.
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0: It's time for the Kelly Kelly Show. Kelly is an award-winning photographer and the owner of the website iloveclearwater.com. Doug is the author of four published books and a contributing editor for Florida Sportsman magazine. And now, here they are.
1: Well, thank you so kindly for joining us on this balmy afternoon. I'm Doug Kelly with my better seven-eighths, not my better half, my better seven-eighths, Kelly Kelly. And Ed Davis working the control room for us. He's the executive producer of the Tantalk Radio Network. And we've got a really nice show for you this afternoon. I think you're going to enjoy the subject and the topic. And Kel, let's talk about that. Who's our guest?
2: We have Bianca Latvala today. She's candidate for Clearwater City Council, seat 4. And as of now, you have no opposition. Don't know if that's going to change at some point, but...
1: I hope not. I hope it doesn't change.
3: That's true. At this point, I do not have an opponent, but I'm very excited and ready to work hard if I do draw an opponent. I think I have a lot to bring to the table, and I'm willing to go toe-to-toe with someone to explain to the voters why that is.
1: There you go.
0: I would just like to announce my candidacy. Just kidding.
3: Bring it on.
1: That's supposed to be April Fool's joke. You're a little bit early for that. Anyway.
2: That's good. So let's talk first about your background. And are you from Clearwater?
3: I'm not from Clearwater. I'm from Florida. I grew up in Orlando. I lived there the majority of my life, except for 5 years after college when I lived in D.C. I love Florida. Moving to Clearwater was an easy choice. You know, I didn't know how much I would love it. And then I met someone who lived here, and, you know, he's pretty well established here. There was not an option to see if he wanted to move to me. And so, you know, I moved to Clearwater, and that was obviously a very hard choice with the beautiful beaches and the lifestyle we get to enjoy. But it's been wonderful. It felt like home the moment I showed up.
1: It's not like you enjoy having an engine warmer so your car starts, or scraping ice off of the roadways.
3: That was brutal. I lived in D.C. for 5 years, and I'd never seen snow before moving there.
2: Oh.
3: And that was brutal.
1: I was up north, too, up in Wyoming. And we'd get the tumbleweeds coming through on the snow, and it was like a caravan coming at you, especially if you're outside. But the snow drifts, and I played golf, and one time I teed off about 1 or 2 o'clock in the afternoon, and it was fairly decent weather, like in the 50s or something. By the third hole, we couldn't pull the pin out of the ground.
3: Because it was frozen?
1: It was frozen in. We couldn't take it out.
3: That's not for me. I prefer my beach life here.
1: We'd hit a putt, absolutely. It would roll up like a big wheel and fall over on its side. So, no, I know just how you feel.
3: Yeah, the cold was not for me.
1: Yep.
2: Just to be clear.
3: Yes.
2: Was the person that you met from here, was it Chris?
3: It was Chris.
2: Okay.
3: I met Chris, and I both attended the University of Central Florida, but we were not there at the same time. And we met, though, because of UCF, because when I moved back from D.C., I moved back to work for the UCF Alumni Association, and I was working in government affairs for them. And so we were introduced because my job was to meet our alumni who were in office, and he was in the Florida House at the time. And so we became friends, and we were friends for a very long time. And then eventually I was like, you know, you could, like, ask me out. So it worked out. Moving back and taking that job.
1: You had to push him, huh?
3: Hey, you know, everything happens for a reason. I didn't want to go to UCF, but my parents were like, you know, this is the best option. It's the most affordable, because I wanted to move to D.C. for college. And they were like, well, that's going to cost a small country.
1: Georgetown.
3: Yes. Yeah. And so they said, if you want a master's degree, maybe think about a more affordable undergraduate. And so I did. And if I hadn't gone to UCF, then when I moved to D.C., I was the chair of the UCF Alumni Association, and that's how I got my job that brought me back, and that's how I met him.
1: That's cool.
3: So I like to tell young students, like, your parents aren't always wrong, even if you think they are in the moment.
2: That's very true.
3: Life happens the way it's supposed to happen.
2: Let's talk about your education. You have a bachelor's?
3: I do. I have my bachelor's in international relations, and then I went on. I graduated in 2008, so there were no jobs. So I went on and got my master's degree, and I moved to D.C. and interned while I did that. And so I have my master's in American politics, so I have both sides of the spectrum.
2: Interesting. American politics.
3: Oh. You know,
2: and international relations.
3: Both.
2: Perfect.
3: When I was in undergrad, I had a U.S. government teacher who was really engaging, and I just kind of got into it. And I don't know even what it was that introduced me to her. It might have been her book, but I came home one day and I told my dad, I said, I want to be like Condoleezza Rice. And I think looking back, I just wanted to be that woman who was making a difference mm-hmm. in a space where other women hadn't been making a difference.
1: She should have been president.
2: We both admire her a lot.
1: A lot. I would like her to have been president.
3: It took me on an interesting path. I mean, I loved, at the time, I thought, like, I needed to make a difference in the world, and it's evolved. You know, I ended up getting my master's in American politics, and now where I am is in local politics. And I think as you grow, sometimes you realize, like, there are other, you are still making major impacts if it's not the whole world seeing what you're doing. And sure. that people don't really need to see what it is that you're doing to still, for it to be significant.
1: And it's good to get different perspectives. You
3: yeah.
1: know, there's convention type of politics, and there's organizational, there's mm-hmm. office politics.
3: Yes, there is.
1: And, of course, like you said, local and state, mm-hmm. and then federal.
3: Right.
1: So you're moving right up.
3: Well, I love Clearwater a lot, and I saw an opportunity where I thought I could bring a lot to the table. And so I saw the chance, and I took it.
2: You know, you have this thing, this saying that appeared in an article.
3: Mm-hmm.
2: What was that? It's not the loudest voice.
3: Yes, that leadership is not about being the loudest voice. It's about being the most thoughtful. And I think that is the biggest value I bring to the table, is that I'm a very pragmatic, very level-headed person. I jokingly tell people that if you've met my husband, you would understand that I am very skillful at negotiation.
1: Yeah.
3: And I think, you know, we have two different approaches to how we get to, like, the same resolution. And I think it's a perfect example of how I'm really able to kind of talk through a situation even when people don't agree.
1: Well, being a strong-willed person and him being that, helps. You have to negotiate at times. And just same thing with Kelly. I don't tell her how to vote. I don't tell her what to do. And we just have an equality.
2: Mm-hmm.
1: And that's the way it should be in
2: and
1: relationships.
2: And our opinions are not the same.
1: No. And that's okay.
2: You're not a carbon copy of your husband.
1: That's
2: and
1: right.
2: He
1: no.
2: isn't of you.
3: And I think that it's healthy to have differing opinions because it produces good conversation.
1: Mm-hmm.
3: And it introduces you to maybe something that you've never been exposed to see something different. We all have had different lived life experiences, and so it's important to be respectful of other voices, and it could change yourself in a positive way,
2: mm-hmm.
3: or it could also just help you get to a resolution because someone feels the respect that they were heard and can move forward from there.
2: That's well said.
3: Thank you.
1: Go ahead. What do you view right now as some of the challenges in Clearwater in terms of growth and continued success?
3: I think affordability is a really big issue. You know, every time I go to the grocery store, I feel like I've picked up like three things and it's more expensive than the last time. And I may not be able to control the price of groceries, but I can be cognizant of the choices that I'm making when we're looking at a budget, when we're trying to approve new projects. And, you know, there's the possibility of property taxes changing. And so I think that what's going to be very important is that we have council members who are very cognizant of the decisions that they're making and the impact they could have, and just trying to be very transparent and strategic about, like, choosing things that are going to be best for the long-term outcome for Clearwater when we may be facing, you know, budget shortfalls.
1: Yeah, you have to have your heart and your head.
3: Yeah.
1: And the direction of what's best for the city.
3: Yep.
1: And, you know, if you have that as a compass, you're going to do great.
3: I think that, you know, obviously we're in a unique situation with housing here. When I lived in Orlando, from the time my parents graduated from college to when I moved here, you know, UCF had orange groves for 10 miles in every direction when they went to school
1: mm-hmm.
3: there. So I grew up in an area where new neighborhoods were popping up all the time. And that's not what we have the space for here. And so I think you need to be creative and open to hearing proposals and just be thoughtful about, you know, which projects are you choosing to back? Because we are kind of landlocked. We're limited, but that doesn't mean that there still isn't a need. And so I think that it's just going to require a lot of, you know, thought on our part to make sure that we are making good choices that are going to benefit the most amount of people
1: well,
3: to have a healthy quality of life here.
1: You also benefit by being in Orlando. for a while, and the difference is there as they are here. I lived in Winter Park for about three or
3: four
1: years.
3: That's where I grew.
1: Oh, really? Yeah.
3: That's
1: where
3: I was born.
1: Oh, I'll be darned. Yeah. My kids went to high school there, and I liked it. I liked Orlando, but I like it here better.
3: Me too. You know, I thought I liked Florida enough when I lived there, and then I moved here, and I realized what it really was to, like, love the Florida life.
1: Yeah, yes.
3: It's different. Because while you still have the benefits of, you know, I'll say big city conveniences, like Publix is very convenient. It takes me less than 5 minutes to get there. But you still have small town charm. Like, and every city in Pinellas has its own charm.
2: It does.
3: And I love that. Like, it doesn't feel as cookie cutter here as it does there.
1: Mm-hmm. Yeah, going to Safety Harbor is a little different.
3: Mm-hmm. Right.
1: St. Pete certainly is a big difference. Indian Rocks is different, and on and on and on.
3: Yeah. Right.
1: So that's a positive.
3: Well, and people love Clearwater because they love the charm that Clearwater brings. And everybody is very dedicated to their own city. You know, if you're from Palm Harbor, you are pro Palm Harbor. And I feel like the Clearwater people are team Clearwater. They are here to back it and to keep up our traditions. And I think the people in Clearwater contribute to their community in a way that I did not experience in other parts of the country that I've lived.
1: Now, you and Kelly just recently got involved in a new committee
3: of
1: the city. Tell us about that.
3: Well, it's got a difficult name. Kelly, do you want to say what the name is?
2: Yes, it's the Community Resiliency and Leisure Services Advisory Board.
3: Yes, so essentially...
2: I had to practice a long time.
3: Yes. There was a lot of city boards, and it was putting a lot of pressure on the staff and to the point of trying to be the most efficient with the dollars that you're spending. It was not prudent anymore to have a separate Parks and Rec and a separate library and things. And so the council formed this new committee, and it is going to oversee Parks and Rec, library, and
2: environmental
3: issues. Yeah. So there's a lot of contributing factors to community resiliency there. Mm-hmm. But the way I put it is you cannot, you know, enjoy leisure services if you are not a resilient community.
1: Sure. Well, you chair the committee.
3: I do.
1: And you ran it beautifully.
3: Thank you.
1: Very, very impressed with how you were able to just right from the get-go articulate what needed to be done and how to get started.
3: Yeah, that kind of fell in my plate, and I was winging it there, but it did work out okay, and I'm excited.
1: You winged it well.
3: And so we're going to meet again now in March to kind of have a open discussion, and we're going to take community comment about, like, what should the purposes of this committee be? What does the community want us to achieve with this? So we'll see. I think it's going to be good.
2: So what I like about you, Bianca, is that you explain things so clearly and give the reasons why you think like you do. Mm-hmm. So I thought that was needed. So
3: I will tell you, my last job in Orlando, I worked at a victim service center, and we provided the rape crisis services for the Tri-County area. And I did communications and fundraising, and that job was life-changing. Because one, it's an honor when people are telling you the most difficult times of their life, when they feel comfortable enough to tell you that, that is just such an honor. But my job was to speak to the community, and so I had to make sure I articulated myself in a way where everyone felt safe calling our organization and getting help. And it really changed the way I communicate, because that's important. People needed to feel safe with us. Yeah. And so it was some of the best professional experience I've had, because I've really carried that forward.
2: I didn't know that about you, so that's interesting.
3: Yeah, I mean, I enjoyed it. It's a really different job. It's very difficult. Mm-hmm. And there's a lot of turnover, because you carry, every day is very emotional, but very rewarding.
1: Well, listen, we're going to take a little short break here, but we'll be back more with
2: Bianca Latvala.
1: Yeah, Bianca Latvala. Latvala.
2: Why do I keep saying Latvala?
1: It's sort of spelled, you could pronounce it either way, I guess.
3: Well, I have a lot of A's in my name right now, so it is a challenging thing to pronounce.
1: All right. So stick with us. We'll be back right after this.
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2: Thanks for listening to the Kelly Kelly Show. I'm Kelly Kelly, and I got that name by marrying Doug Kelly, my better half.
1: Hey, hey.
2: And people think that's a strange, but there's actually seven Kelly Kellys in Pinellas that I know of, and you're not the first Kelly that I dated either.
1: Oh, so. Okay.
2: Anyway, I wasn't looking for that name, but here we are. So we're talking with Bianca Latvila. She's Clearwater candidate for city council, seat 4 right now, no opposition. That could change. And over the break, we were talking about a little about her family and her work history. So, Bianca, I'd like to hand it over to you, and you can tell us a little bit about your family. And
3: so, my dad is an immigrant. He came here from Iran, which is very timely with what's going on in the news today.
2: Absolutely.
3: He came here to go to college right before the revolution, and that's really shaped my life and who I am. He's a very, very hardworking and kind person. And, you know, my grandparents were not educated, and they gave everything to give their sons the opportunity to come get an education. And it is not lost on me the privilege that I have in my life because of all the people who gave up things before me. And I recognize that a lot of the times that I make decisions, I'm making them based off of things that he's taught me, like to be hardworking, to be kind to others, and to do what is right. So it's been interesting watching the news the past couple of days. It's hard to be hopeful when things happen, but I'm so appreciative that we have a president right now who's taking this situation seriously, because I've never been. And, you know, I would love to one day be able to visit and understand what it was that my dad experienced that made him who he is, because that's who made me who I am.
2: That's well said.
3: Thank you.
2: What about your work history? You mentioned Washington, D.C.
3: Yes. So I moved to D.C., like I said, because there were no jobs. So I moved to D.C. and interned for over a year on Capitol Hill, and it proved to be the right decision because for years after that, people would reference it on my resume. And I'm like, you know, I wasn't paid for that, right? But people really valued that experience. And it led to me working in advocacy for financial services before I moved back to Orlando. And I moved back to work for UCF and to do more advocacy. But that taught me fundraising skills. It taught me nonprofit skills because UCF alumni is a nonprofit. And so my career just kind of evolved from there. And all of my experience right now, I work mostly in marketing and communications. But all of my jobs have kind of had the same skill set. They need the same skills, and it's just about applying them to a different subject. And so I have 2 degrees in something that doesn't have a specific job title. You know, it's not like going to school and becoming a nurse. And so I had to learn how to craft a career out of the education I had and the job opportunities and internships that I'd had, and it's worked out. But, you know, I've been able to enjoy a lot of diverse subjects for work. And I like that. It allows me to be creative. And like I said before, it's taught me really good life experiences. One of them being how to properly communicate to everyone and not speak down to people and just to make them feel comfortable.
1: Yeah, absolutely.
2: That's great.
1: Even the waiter or waitress in a restaurant, they deserve to be treated in a polite fashion.
3: Yes, sir.
1: Not as a servant.
3: It's both myself and Chris do this, and it's just how we were raised. But, you know, it is yes, sir, yes, ma'am. And so oftentimes people are like, oh, no, I'm not old enough for that. And it's like, no, it's not that you aren't old enough. If
1: respect.
3: I say it to the person on the other end of the McDonald's drive-thru window. Like, you deserve to be treated with respect for me, and calling you sir or ma'am is going to do that.
1: Yep. Absolutely. Absolutely. And, you know, when you really get down to the nitty gritty, it's not how good your computers are. It's not how nice your furniture is. It's not how good the microphones are in the studio. It's how you deal with people.
3: Mm-hmm.
1: And that transfers from everything, politics and, of course, in your work environment, in your personal relationships with people. And you learning that is a huge lesson.
3: I really value like interpersonal communications and relationships with people. I think that's how you're able to get things done. I think that's also part of what makes me level-headed and pragmatic is like I often approach things as, is this worth the level of emotions that this is evoking? Like, isn't there a way we could approach a solution here that is not going to require both ends to be so polarizing? And so I think that's kind of how I approach my decision making is just very realistic. Like, can't we find a way to talk about this that isn't going to become heated?
1: Right.
3: And then oftentimes it does lead to a good solution.
2: That is so needed nowadays. I'm tired of, you know, everybody butting heads.
1: Yeah, it's that way in Congress. It's that way in all levels of really industry and government where people are in a dog-eat-dog type of attitude.
3: Well, it requires a lot of patience.
1: Yeah.
3: But I feel like life has taught me patience. But again, that comes back to respect, is people at least deserve me to be patient with them long enough for them to be able to express their own opinion.
2: Absolutely. And listening is a big part of communication.
3: Yeah, we may not agree, but I'm always going to give you the respect of listening to what you have to say.
1: Mm-hmm. Tell us about your company.
3: What I do now, yes. I work in digital marketing. So the way that I explain it to people is, you know how when you talk about something and then all of a sudden you start seeing Facebook ads for it?
2: Oh, this is true. Why is this? My chair. Well, I could be thinking of something. I don't even have to say it. How is that?
3: I can't quite explain the science behind it, but a heavy part of what I do, I mean, I do things like make websites. I'll do text message marketing, email marketing, things like that. But a lot of what I do is social media marketing, and that's creating content, but it's also getting that content in front of the right people. And, you know, I'm not sure exactly how their algorithm works. I just use it to my advantage to make sure that my clients' messages are getting out to the right people.
2: It is scary.
3: But I also assist in stuff like mail marketing, brand development. So, like I said before, I like a creative outlet, and I've really kind of landed on that in this job.
2: That's great. And have you helped in campaigns in the past?
3: I have. I do a lot of campaign work as far as digital marketing goes, but I also work for nonprofits, small businesses. I find that outside of campaigns, the people who find my work the most valuable are companies that cannot afford to have someone full-time helping them do their marketing.
1: Sure, sure. It's interesting you said listens, because I think in one of Chris's campaigns, you made that one of his campaign themes. He listens.
3: Chris does listen.
1: Yeah.
3: I think that he definitely likes to make sure that people hear what he has to say about something. But it's always coming from a place of good.
1: Yeah.
3: And it's oftentimes because he's listened to someone that nobody else would, and he takes up the fight on their behalf. And I really respect that.
1: Yes.
3: We may approach it in two different ways, but at the end of the day, we're both trying to do the same thing, which is do what we think is best on behalf of people who can't do it for themselves.
1: So many times I've been to committee meetings or council meetings commission meetings, etc., and you'll see some of the people up at the dais on their cell phone, not listening to things, even on their laptop, which they may or may not be doing work related to that. And that's a travesty, I think. It's really a responsibility if you're going to sit before the public and promote for them and to advocate for them. You need to listen to even people you'd rather not listen to

0: as he can be, considering he went through a life-changing medical episode. But, you know, he's getting stronger every day. It's just something that's going to take time, you know, but it was life-changing in that, like, there's a lot of emotional trauma, at least for me, in going through all of that. And, you know, we didn't know what the next few months after I saw you were going to be. And that, to be fair, that night we thought Doug was in a worse situation than Chris was. And Doug went home within like 24 hours. Right. And then we were in the hospital for months.
1: Right. Wow. And he had, I thought, was having another stroke. And it was just seizures, mm-hmm. which I had never seen before. And it's scary watching that.
0: Yes.
1: But Chris had a rip in his artery. Is
0: yes,
1: that it, leading to his colon?
0: His SMA. It is the artery that takes blood to your bowels, and it had ripped completely through.
2: Wow.
0: And, you know, he is here today because of prayer. He didn't really have much reason to live other than that so many people prayed for him, yep, and it's truly a miracle.
2: Yep.
1: Absolutely. And even the surgeon said it would take a miracle.
0: Yep.
1: And thankfully, he's still here with us.
0: So. Yes. And he's back to work. He's resuming normal life as best as he can, you know, while he continues to recover. And I think he's doing a good job. He was very excited recently. He did the naming of the Dillinger McCabe Bridge, and he'd really wanted to do that. And they held the vote until he could be there for it. And so,
2: yeah.
0: You know, I'm proud of the work he's put into recovering.
2: Yeah. Has been a county commissioner.
0: He is.
2: As well as in the state legislature.
0: Yes.
2: And, of course, your father-in-law, Jack,
0: mm-hmm.
2: has quite a storied career in politics and rose very highly in the ranks in the Senate, state Senate, and what have you. So you've got a great perspective on what they've gone through and what they do, how they've handled people, what challenges they have, et cetera. So
0: I worked with Jack for a couple of years, so I learned a lot at his hands. So, you know, there's learned a lot about strategy and negotiation, and I think I've taken what I've learned from them and just kind of applied it with my own hand. I think that, you know, I'm not very aggressive in my negotiations, but I find that when I do finally speak and I assert myself, my expectation is that you will take me seriously because mm-hmm. I have held back so that you know in this moment that I really mean what I'm telling you. And, you know, I still have the respect that we've talked about, but sometimes it's necessary to really assert yourself and make sure that people know you are very serious.
2: Well, we got a taste of that at that committee meeting when you took over. No, I mean, seriously,
3: yeah.
2: I don't mean to embarrass you or anything, but it was very obvious to everybody at the dais and in the audience that you are in charge.
0: Oh, well, thank you. And hopefully I did that respectfully,
2: you did.
0: But it was so difficult.
2: Perfect. It was perfect.
0: The first thing we had to do was just pick a day of the week every month to meet, which when you're talking about, I don't know, there's like 7-8 people on our mm-hmm. committee. When you're trying to talk about the schedules of that many people and balance it with the other committees who are using the chambers and the council, that was a much bigger job than I expected it to be.
1: Yeah, but I've seen you chair meetings and very impressively. You are your own person. You're not just somebody's wife.
0: I appreciate that. It's shocking. I know, but I am more than just my husband's wife.
1: Sure, right.
2: Sure, absolutely.
1: And I want to get that in there because I found the last year and a half that I became a stronger person than I didn't even know who I was. And I'm sure you had that same experience in supporting Chris through his medical difficulties. So.
0: Oh yeah, it's changed me. I mean, there's not mm-hmm. there's for once I don't really have a very eloquent way to put it, but like it has changed me. Mm-hmm. But also, I've faced the worst, and you know we came out on the other side. And so, you know, not that I don't have hurt feelings from time to time, but like, you know, it's hard to take people being nasty on the internet or whatever the case may be very seriously when that's what I just came out of. Like, you think you can break me down? I just survived the worst thing that I never expected to experience.
2: Yeah, right.
0: And I was just the partner supporting the person going through it.
1: Right. It's hard to be that person sometimes.
0: It is hard to be that person.
1: It's exhausting. But, yeah.
2: Well, Kelly,
1: both have our hubbies here with us, and I only thank God for that.
2: Kelly and I have been asked many times if we're going to run for office or whatever.

0: we prefer instead to volunteer to help certain people in their campaigns.
1: Do you want to get petitions signed for me?
0: Oh, well, yeah. Absolutely.
2: You do need that.
0: The whole thing is that, you know, it's helpful when you help people attain an office because you know they're going to be a benefit to the public that they're going to serve.
3: For sure.
0: And that's why we don't take a pay. We're not looking for a campaign job or anything like that. And we, you know, we donate a few bucks to the system. We've waived signs. We planted yard signs.
1: We'll get ready.
0: Yeah,
2: that
0: okay.
2: Was, let me tell you, maybe that I was said the really wrong thing. Hard for me because one of my fears is walking along a public street.
1: Oh, and like getting a car, having an accident or something.
2: Yeah, but made myself do it. So anyway, let's see. Where can we go here? Why do you want to run for Clearwater City Council?
1: I love this city so much. It's felt like home since the moment I showed up. And I have the skills and the patience to help make it even better than it already is. It's not about, like, there are problems, but it's not about fixing problems. It's about we enjoy a really lovely life here in Clearwater.
2: We do.
1: And I want to make sure that we all continue to have that great quality of life, but with respect to making sure we have the services we need, like public safety. And, you know, we enjoy a very relatively safe neighborhood, and I'd like to continue to maintain that. But also, you know, keeping an eye on how much are we spending on things so that people are not put out in their daily lives just to, you know, have basic services provided by their city.
0: You know what's nice, too, and that Clearwater is not so big that it becomes a throbbing metropolis where, you know, you go nuts just going out of your house. But it's not so, it's also has different Pinellas County. Besides Clearwater, you have these different, in Clearwater itself, you have different neighborhoods.
1: Mm-hmm. Yeah.
0: And that makes it really interesting. You know, you have this type of interest and that type of interest. And
1: each neighborhood or each section of Clearwater has its own priorities and needs. And I think it's important to, you know, respect that the businesses on the beaches have different needs than the businesses on, you know, the rest of Clearwater. And so I think I'm always so open to learning and hearing what other people have to say.
2: Right.
1: And so I think I just went to my neighborhood association again recently, and it's neat to hear, you know, we live in the same neighborhood, but other people have different needs than what I have.
0: Yeah.
1: And I appreciate learning about other people's lives and their experiences. And, you know, I think that I could bring great value to this city by, you know, addressing those where I can.
2: Mm-hmm.
0: Yeah. It's really fun that each portion or each neighborhood in Clearwater itself has almost a different type of community. It's almost like, it's not like you're going to, and I don't mean anything about Georgia, but if you go from town to town, it seems like it's the same one after the other. Here you've got character.
1: Every city has its own distinct things. Like Dunedin has the golf cart parade for, you know, the Blue Jays when they come back. But it's a totally different experience when you go to spring training for the Phillies. And, you know, they are, if you're going to spring training for the Phillies, you're going to Lenny's. And, you know, every city has its own traditions and its own, like, aspects that people love about it.
2: Yeah. And you like sports. You and
1: I
2: Chris.
1: Do like sports.
2: We're going to wait on that break just for 1 second. You go to
1: baseball a lot.
2: Spring training.
1: We go to spring training and we go to the Threshers during the spring and summer. We live close to there and, you know, it's nice. You get to see a lot of your neighbors, really, and it's enjoyable.
0: How about the Bucks? Do you have Buccaneer tickets?
1: We have UCF tickets.
0: UCF? Okay, the Bulls.
1: Look, I don't make Bucks tickets kind of money, okay?
0: Yeah, it is expensive.
1: So we do try and go once a year to see the Bucks play. We just enjoy sports in general. And we got engaged the opening weekend of baseball for the Rays, and we went to the Rays game after. And so we have our tickets to go.
0: Oh, cool.
1: The opening week this year to celebrate.
0: All right,
1: well,
0: we're gonna, on that note, we're going to come back again. We're going to take a break here. I hope you enjoy listening from our sponsors because they help us keep the show going every week. So take care. Stay with us. We're going to have more of the show right after this.
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0: Well, thank you kindly for sticking with us here. We're sticky people, Kelly and I. And we're here with Bianca Letvalla. And you were about to tell us about some of the things that you're active in for the community. Tell us about that.
1: Yes, I serve on the board of three different organizations. One is the Lila Goody Foundation, which Chris helped start with Lila's parents to honor her legacy. That's really rewarding. We get to support a lot of causes that help young children who are sick and just things to make their lives better. And I serve on the board of PACE, which is a school for girls who are maybe having a troubled time in high school or middle school and helps give them the opportunity to finish high school, get back on the right path, kind of like, I hate to say clean up their act, but it gives them a chance and it gives them guidance. So I've already said education has greatly impacted my life. And so to be able to give girls that opportunity is just so rewarding. And then also, I joined Rotary just over a year ago. And so I serve on our board. I help with our communications. So I'm a part of the Rotary Club of Clearwater, which is now just over 100 years old.
6: Wow.
0: Very good.
6: What does Rotary do?
1: Our motto is service above self. So that should really tell you why I was motivated to join and what we do. I joined because I had some friends who were Rotarians, and they were serving the community in ways that I just admired. They were very dedicated to service to others. And, you know, I went to a meeting and it was enjoyable. We have different speakers every week. So we learn about a lot of different people, organizations, and it was founded in principles of like business owners helping other business owners, but also supporting the community together. And so there's a lot of really great aspects to it that I enjoy. A lot of the things that we support in Clearwater are education. That's a big one for us. We do Student of the Month every month. We support the Interact Club at Clearwater High School. We provide scholarships every year. This March, it is March now, we are having an annual awards ceremony where we honor those in Clearwater Police and Fire. So that's another really rewarding aspect, is that we're able to kind of showcase the best of Clearwater through our club. But it's been everything I thought it would be and more. They were very supportive while Chris was sick. And, you know, when you haven't known people a very long time, actually, that is what I should say, is that that is the only, that's the, that was the good thing that came out of that, is that, you know, people love you and you're supported. And I know I've gone off on a tangent here, but that's this is worth saying, is that when you experience something like that, so many people just so genuinely cared about the outcome of it. And I appreciated that, because that's how I feel about taking care of other people. Mm-hmm. And it was nice to be on the receiving end of that and to know how many people followed along and were invested and praying, you know, for a positive outcome.
0: Very, very good. You're a busy lady.
1: I am. But, you know, this is our life. We both enjoy our jobs that we get to have. We enjoy getting to serve our communities, and, you know, our jobs and lives complement each other in that way. And so, you know, you find joy in what you do.
0: So you've got a campaign path ahead of you, or are you going to be knocking on doors? Or are you going to be doing sign waving? Or you're going to?
1: Yes, sir.
0: Yes, and yes, and yes, and yes. Huh?
1: Yes. Right now I'm going to be knocking on doors to get petitions signed. You have to qualify with petitions.
6: How many?
1: 250.
6: Okay.
1: Yep. But they have to be qualified voters. So you have to get more than 250 to make sure that you have enough to be counted.
0: Yeah. Yeah.
6: And not everybody fills out those cards correctly.
1: That is correct.
6: And that will cost you a card.
1: That's why you have to get more than 250 to make sure that you have 250 legit signatures.
0: Right, right. Yeah. They'll toss out fake addresses or.
1: If your signature doesn't match.
0: Yeah.
1: Like your voter registration, that disqualifies your ballot when you vote.
0: Yeah. And if you come at 249, you don't qualify.
1: No.
0: If you hit the deadline. Yeah.
1: So qualification isn't until May, so I've got some time.
0: Right.
6: Oh,
0: right.
6: Yeah, you have time.
1: But 250 isn't going to go quick, so I definitely have to get to work. And just depending on how the race works out, of course, I'll be doing events like where people can come meet me and also sign waving, all the things.
0: Yeah.
1: Right now, I don't know what I'm looking at, but I'm prepared to work really hard. You know?
0: You're going to have a kickoff event?
1: Yes, sir.
0: Okay.
6: Do you know the date yet or the?
1: I think March 31st, but I haven't gotten an email back confirming that. But I will share with you when I know.
0: Perfect. Very nice. Very nice. We'd like to be there.
1: That's the other thing I have to do in addition to your signing petitions. I got to raise some money.
0: Yeah. Yeah.
6: Yes. Yeah, well, even if you're unopposed, you need to raise money.
1: Well, if I'm unopposed, I can return donations, or you can use your leftover campaign funds.
6: You can use the money for something.
1: Well, I can't just use it for anything, but I can use it to communicate with voters. Mm-hmm. So, you know, to maybe take a survey, see what it is that people feel is the most pressing in Clearwater. I can use it to campaign. But if you don't use it, you can return it to your donors, or you can donate it to a nonprofit.
0: I know George Credicus, when he was the mayor, He ran opposed at one point. He returned the money.
6: Okay.
0: So.
6: But you still need signs. I mean.
1: Yes.
0: No, you have expenses. Yeah.
6: You can do have
0: you can
6: expenses.
0: Deduct that.
1: Yes.
6: Yeah.
0: Yep. Absolutely. Absolutely. Well, it's a whirlwind affair, and it'll be great. If you're not opposed, it'll be even greater.
6: It would.
0: It'll
6: be.
0: Save a lot
6: be
0: of
6: less
0: trouble.
6: Stressful for sure.
0: But if you're not, then you know. It's political combat, but if you keep it positive, you don't get dirty or anything of that nature, and convince people that you're going to be the best choice.
1: Mm-hmm. Well, don't jinx me, but I do feel prepared to tell people why I am very qualified to represent them.
0: Yep, that's the thing. All right. So shall we take our last break?
6: We had two breaks already.
0: It's two minutes. Okay, all right. So
6: I have a question.
0: Yeah.
6: If you could describe Clearwater's future in one sentence, what would it be?
1: Just one? I think a Clearwater that grows thoughtfully and stays true to its community character is going to be a place where people and businesses can thrive.
0: Okay. That's good.
6: It's true. It's going to change a lot in the next, I would say, 5 years, maybe 6 or 7.
1: You know, I haven't lived here as long as you guys have, but I know that it has changed. Clearwater has become a powerful player in our, you know, in our county economy. And, you know, it's small town charm, but there's a lot of influence that comes out of Clearwater.
0: Mm-hmm. A lot of activists above the scene and below the scenes in a good way. And, again, as I said at the beginning of our chat, our interest in this whole thing is helping people get elected who are going to help the city the best. Mm-hmm. And we see that in you.
1: Thank you.
0: And we look forward to your kickoff and whatever. So you're going to bring up a subject if there was time left. What were you not?
3: I have a question.
0: Okay.
3: I was just wondering, since Chris was such a advocate for the sale of the Rays, Tampa Bay Rays, how is he feeling about the new ownership?
1: He is very excited about the new prospects and the future for the Rays. You know, we're still going to see how that shakes out, but you know, he is hopeful for everything that they've put out there and the reputation that they're bringing to this adventure.
3: Is he still looking for any kind of a Christmas card from Stu Sternberg?
1: I don't suggest, especially since he's healing, that he should hold his breath for anything.
0: No stress, right? No stress.
1: No stress. Let's do our best not to provoke him. I've been happy to not hear Stu Sternberg's name every day, and he can't take the stress of a Stu Sternberg at this time. So
6: yeah,
3: things have got to be great in St. Pete now that. They've got a new ownership, and the Dome has a dome again.
1: The Dome has a dome. I'm excited to go back in for the first time. But let me get through my election, and then we'll talk about bringing stressful ideas to Chris.
0: I got you. And then, of course, you want to say something?
6: Well, we have 2 minutes left, and I don't want to forget for you to give us your contact info, how to donate.
1: You can reach me. You can see my platform. 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
0: Spell your name.
1: BIANCALATVALA. I told you there's a lot of A's in my name now.
0: There's a lot of vowels in there.
1: Yes.
0: That's pretty cool. That's pretty cool. Perfect. Well, it's another nice close for a nice show. Thank you so much for being our guest today.
1: Thank you for having me. I enjoy spending time with the Kellys.
0: And
6: I'm looking forward to what you can do. In the future. I like watching you because I admire so much of your qualities that I don't have myself. So communicating is really good.
1: Well, I admire you because you are the biggest cheerleader for everyone.
6: Oh, thank you.
0: Yes, she is. She's my Florence Nightingale, too. And believe me, she helped me through some tough times.
6: Yes,
0: very much so. Well, listen, please listen every Monday between 5 and 6 during the afternoon rush hour to the Kelly Show. And in behalf of Ed Davis, Kelly, Bianca Latvala, myself, Doug Kelly, and all the folks here at the Tantalk Radio Network, tune in every time, every week at the same time and station for another rip-roaring edition of the Kelly Show. And always remember, Don't go looking for happiness. 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
2: This is CBS News on the Hour, your home for original reporting.
3: I'm Jennifer Kuiper. The White House is weighing next steps after President Trump rejects Iran's response to the latest U.S. peace proposal. CBS's Natalie Brand at the White House.
4: President Trump says the ceasefire with Iran is on life support, a day after rejecting the regime's proposal.
5: It's a very simple plan. Iran cannot have a nuclear weapon, and they won't have a nuclear weapon. And they didn't want to go that far. If you can believe it. How stupid.
4: The president said Monday Iran has not made enough concessions on nuclear issues and said Iran backed out of allowing the U.S. to retrieve their enriched uranium.
3: Gas prices have soared over 50% since the start of the Iran war on February 28th, according to AAA. President Trump says he intends to suspend the federal gas tax, but Congress must approve the move. Gas Buddies' Patrick DeHaan says what people would save could be wiped out pretty quickly with rising oil prices.
6: So whether or not motorists will visibly see a reduction of 18.4 cents on gasoline or 23.4 cents on diesel really simply comes down to when the timing of this law could potentially become effective.
3: Just in, the Supreme Court lifts the mandate for Alabama to use a U.S. House map with two largely black districts. And Democrats have filed an emergency appeal to the U.S. Supreme Court looking to halt a redistricting rule by Virginia's top court. The state court had invalidated a ballot measure that would have given Virginia Democrats an additional four winnable U.S. House seats. Virginia voters narrowly approved a constitutional amendment last month that let Democrats redraw political lines in time for the November elections. Americans from the hantavirus-hit cruise ship are now in the U.S., including one who tested positive and another with symptoms. They were both traveling in the plane's biocontainment units out of an abundance of caution. Dr. Michael Wadman says most of them are at the National Quarantine Unit in Omaha, where he is the medical director.
7: The 15 that were welcomed here were in good shape. They were in good spirits. They definitely were tired and needed some rest, so we did a quick assessment. We brought them into the unit. Very smooth and successful, safe transfer.
3: Two passengers are under observation in Atlanta. Health officials say the hantavirus risk to the public is low. An area of Maine is suffering from the state's largest HIV outbreak. CBS's Cammy McCormick.
8: The Bangor Public Health Director says increased homelessness, drug use, and fewer health care options contributed to the outbreak. The first case was identified in Penobscot County in October of 2023. Now there are 41 confirmed cases. The director says the numbers are likely much higher than the state has been able to track. Maine usually has fewer than 40 new cases each year.
3: This is CBS News.
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3: I'm Jennifer Kuiper. Breaking news, the U.S. Supreme Court clears the way for Alabama Republicans to move forward with drawing up a new voting map ahead of the November elections. Alabama has been under a court order to use two largely black districts, but asked the court to reconsider that in light of a Louisiana ruling striking down a majority black U.S. House district as an illegal racial gerrymander. The Supreme Court extends its decision allowing access to a widely used abortion pill. CBS's Cammie McCormick.
4: It's a three-day extension of the court's stay of a lower court decision that would have halted mail delivery of mifepristone. So access to the widely used pill will remain untouched until at least Thursday, while the justices consider whether to allow restrictions on the drug to take effect. Medication abortions have accounted for nearly two-thirds of all abortions in the U.S.
3: 18 Americans evacuated from a cruise ship hit with an outbreak of hantavirus are back in the U.S. for observation. Most are at a medical facility in Omaha, Nebraska, where CBS's Ian Lee is.
5: What we heard from officials today is that this virus is something that they know, but they don't really have many treatments for it. So it is important for these people, even if they don't have any symptoms or they don't show any signs of the virus right now, that they are here so that they can be monitored closely.
3: Gas prices have been climbing since the war with Iran began, and President Trump says he wants to help drivers by suspending the federal gas tax. Congress has to approve the move. Gas Buddy's Patrick DeHaan.
6: A federal gas tax waiver may be more simple. At the retail level, stations simply would not need to collect it. So if the tax were to become effective, say, on midnight on Memorial Day, it would be generally a fairly swift reduction since stations would no longer need to collect this tax.
3: Meantime, President Trump says the ceasefire with Iran is on life support. Witnesses, including this driver, say a man was shooting at passing cars in Cambridge, Massachusetts earlier this afternoon.
7: He's shooting all over the place, goes into the road, all the cars are stopped both ways, and he's just shooting, and people started like to get out of their vehicles and run, including me.
3: CBS Boston reports the gunman was shot by a state trooper and taken into custody. In Pennsylvania, authorities say scammers are pulling photos of missing pets from social media, then using AI to manipulate the images and using fake scenarios like claiming the animal needs emergency surgery to request money. Pennsylvania State Trooper Megan Fraser says,
8: assume everyone's lying and try to verify if you can. A lot of scammers use fear and sympathy to make people give them money or give information.
3: This is CBS News.
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